Hey, good afternoon. I'm Ruth. It's just after 5 p.m., and you are in tuned with Mother Cell Radio on Fern Ridge Community Radio. 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All of that's awaiting you. 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And it's a really cool thing. When I was listening, it brought me right to this, which was amazing because I had put this together earlier. And thank you so much for having me in, allowing me to share space with you here at Fern Ridge Community Radio at 92.7.

0: I've been indulging in the Internet Archive and came across Live Mermen. I'm sharing with you. 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My name is Ruth. 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

just starting up with a track entitled Everything You're Afraid Of. It's from Tim Easton, but I will be following this up with Glenn Phillips' cover of Music Is Love. 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

These are the places we are lucky just to be. Modest Mouse, I couldn't go back a track to tell you. First, Do No Harm, the abbreviated version from Ruth by Lucille Furze. I also want to say I look forward to being with you here next week. Please take good care of yourself. We are lucky just to be here with Fern Ridge Community Radio. This is Mother Cell Radio. I'm looking forward to seeing you next week on the

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0: Ben Sidran with Dee's Dilemma, The Loading Zone, No More Tears and Heartache, the J.B. Horns, I Like It Like That. We started off with Robert Luna doing a tribute to Rocco Prestia and Bruce Conti, both members of Tower of Power. Right here on Free Formations, the show where almost anything goes. 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

0: The California Honey Drops with I Miss You Baby, Brand New Heavies with Mind Trips, Talk Talk Talk, Chocolate, Steely Dan, Time Out of Mind. 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

0: That is Bailin, Going on a Feeling. Before that was ADD, Midnight Rendezvous. We started things off with Adam Hawley, Saturday Morning. 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And coming up next, it'll be time for Headphone Theater. 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
0: And we're back with more Free Formations, the show where almost anything goes. It's time for Headphone Theater. Go ahead and plug in your headphones wherever you would like and enjoy what's coming up next here. One of the classic science fiction stories in the movies was The Thing from Another World. The Thing from Another World was actually from a novella called Who Goes There? And we have the radio show of Who Goes There, a.k.a. The Thing from Another World.
6: Who Goes There? By John W. Campbell.
7: Whoa there! Whoa! Okay, you'll get your supper soon enough. Come on, let's get you inside. Hey, Branny, pulled well. That's a boy. That's a boy.
8: Con Hunt! Hey, Connie! The boss wants us all in the mess.
7: When? I have to feed the dogs.
8: Soonest. Feed them later. He says now.
7: Oh, hear that, boys? He says now.
9: Yeah, all right, gentlemen, settle down. Thank you.
10: You should tell the Huskies, Chief. They've been going on bloody non-stop.
11: Yes. I don't know why. They're the only ones here who don't have to eat your cooking, Kinna.
10: Hey, there's nothing wrong with my cooking.
9: Whoa. Thank you.
12: Sorry, Commander. Just trying to settle the dogs.
9: Yes, you can't blame them. I think we all feel unsettled.
10: Yeah, ever since that thing arrived. Yeah,
9: that's what we have to talk about. And let's not get hysterical about this.
12: We found a man from Mars, and we're not supposed to get hysterical.
9: It's not that simple. Let's remember, we're an Antarctic survey. We're scientists.
12: So what now, Chief?
10: Yeah, do we actually get a chance to look at this? What's the story?
9: I'll leave that to MacReady. He knows more about this thing than any of the rest of us, Mac.
13: Thank you, sir.
14: So, come on, Mac. You've been playing this one close to your chest. It's time to lay down the cards.
13: Very well, gentlemen. Would you care to join me in number 7 cold store?
10: He said it was ugly. He didn't say the half of it.
14: Come on, Scouse. I bet you wouldn't look so good to it.
10: Just as long as it never gets a chance to try, Doc.
12: Can I smell something?
13: You shouldn't. It's frozen solid.
12: Me too. Getting colder every day. A week and we'll be snowed in.
9: Yeah, okay, Mac?
13: Right. Well, I think you all know the background. Magnetic anomaly appearing within 50 miles of the pole. Speculation, a meteor of some kind, probably landed a million and a quarter years ago. We decided to take a look, keeping it pretty much under wraps.
9: And I don't have to remind any of you, we're all government employees and subject to the Official Secrets Act.
10: Wouldn't have anything to do with the fact that the Antarctic is an open continent, that we're meant to share and share alike.
13: Yeah, Mike Kenner, just a bit. Of course, the small fact that the Army managed to destroy what we found while trying to get it out of the ice might just have something to do with it too.
15: So it's not a rumour? There was a ship?
13: There was a ship, sunk pretty deep in tertiary ice. We were able to access a fin of some kind.
11: But you couldn't analyse it. I mean, didn't anyone there figure that? What did you use?
13: Thermite rapid heat. Navy uses it for freeing icebound ships.
11: Army uses it for destroying them.
9: London wanted them to move fast before anyone else got in on the act.
15: And now they never will, right, Commander?
9: Yes, I'm afraid so.
14: A 1 million-year-old spacecraft lost.
13: But we got the driver.
10: Yeah. I don't know how much we want him.
11: Itkinna.
10: Where did you find it, Mac?
13: 200 meters south of the craft. My best guess is that it got out for some reason. Maybe he was injured, maybe confused. Sure as hell didn't realise just how cold it can get up there.
14: It froze.
13: Solid.
10: That's some ice cream. I mean, can you make it out? What it actually... Oh, God, it just makes me feel like I'm falling into a nest of spiders.
11: Natural protective reaction. Don't know what it is? Fear it? Destroy it.
10: I'd go for that. I'm sure I can see three eyes in there and they're looking out at me.
11: Why don't you go make supper?
16: Maybe it's hungry, Kinner. You could cook up one of your casseroles for it. Though, come to think of it, it looks like one of your casseroles.
14: Given that the ship was 1 million years old, then... You realise this thing is also... No. I just can't conceive of that.
11: We're scientists. We can conceive of anything. It's our job to dream, Doc, and make those dreams concrete.
16: I'll settle for thick ice.
13: Well, that's the question, isn't it?
16: What?
13: Well, Blair wants to examine it. Thaw it out, take samples...
10: You're out of your tiny mind, Blair!
11: And you're the cook, Kinner, not a scientist. The rest of us are. Look, we have an isolation lab, we have remote tools, anything else we might need. And anyway, it's just dead meat. Even you should be able to work that out.
14: Hold on, Blair, how do we know this isn't in some kind of suspended animation?
11: Because
14: exactly.
11: It isn't possible.
13: Oh, look, there are microscopic forms out here that freeze over winter and animate in spring.
9: Yes, right. Mosses and lichens. Nothing this complex could survive, that I'm sure.
14: Mm. Viruses, germs!
11: You're a doctor! You know that non-terrestrial microorganisms can't cross over. Yes. No shared genetic inheritance, no danger. For once, the phrase, not of this earth, is positive.
10: But it's...
11: We're not stuck in an old horror movie here.
9: And we are stuck in the modern world, where budgets are tight.
13: Yeah, budgets are so tight, we're getting strangled. Yeah.
9: Our funding is running out. We're just this tiny little cog in a big research wheel. 6 men and 12 huskies, 1 snowcat, 1 ski plane.
16: We monitor a hell of a lot of data, though.
9: Yeah, the trouble is we're not quite big enough to be sexy or small enough to slip by. I haven't said this before, but after next year... Nothing. Instruments alone.
10: It's about money, isn't it? The whole bloody lot of it. This ship, this thing. I mean, if we get there first, we win the big prize.
11: Think of it. Oh. We'd never be without backers again. Anything we wanted on a plate. But... We'd be made. Oh. For life, we have to do it.
9: Be one hell of an opportunity.
14: Unique, you could truly say.
9: But if we kept it frozen over winter, took it back in the spring...
13: They'd take it away from us, yes, that's for sure.
10: Exactly. You're for it, Mac!
13: I'm a meteorologist, Kinner. I don't really have an opinion on the science, but I do like working down here. The Antarctic, it gets in your blood, and I want to come back next year, year after, for the rest of my life. I guess you could say I'm always for men over machines.
9: Mm. Connie?
16: I think Mac's right. They take it away from us. So we should work on it while we can.
9: Doc?
14: It's a hell of a question. We shouldn't have to ask it.
13: Yeah, well, there's a lot of questions we shouldn't have to ask.
14: All right. I suppose, yes.
10: You're all nuts. Just don't ask me to deep fry it.
9: Might be an improvement. Okay, Blair. You've got it. What now?
11: We let it thaw out naturally. No more thermite.
16: Still, when you look at it, even through the ice, it's a horror.
9: Well, after you've fed your dogs, Connie, you can have the pleasure of keeping an eye on our visitor.
16: Thanks a million.

0: lost it. It's gone.
1: What?
0: You damned animal.
1: What the hell? Carter, what happened?
0: Blair's animal. You stupid, stupid.
2: Down, man. Okay, calm it down, everyone. Connie?
0: It's gone. I mean, it went.
3: It moved?
0: I sure as hell didn't move it.
2: You went to sleep?
0: I don't know. I went to sleep.
4: You were supposed to watch it.
0: No, I was supposed to be here, but no way was I watching it. I mean, that ice got really clear, like glass, and I kept thinking it was alive in there.
3: Hey, calm down. Just tell
0: us. I went to sleep. Only there were dreams.
2: Yes,
0: it was like I couldn't get away, like it was inside me, but sort of different, sort of... I can't explain. I mean, that I was trying to wake up, and then I did. It wasn't there.
2: Right,
0: the ice
2: down,
0: was melting. Broken and...
4: No, we have to find it.
0: Not me, pal. You find it. I've had all I want of it.
5: Can't a man sleep in this
3: place? Sorry, Doc. Blair's pet just went AWOL.
5: We lost it.
3: You bet.
5: No. No, come on, guys. This is a joke, right? No joke.
4: Don't you see? We have to find it. It could be confused. Lost.
5: It could be a lot of things, Blair, but one thing it shouldn't be is alive, yes?
4: Okay. I was wrong. Insufficient data. But this is different. This is... Think of... What it must know, how much it could tell us. Look, this makes everything else like nothing. We have to...
2: What's that?
4: My God! They could tear it to pieces!
0: You sodding creature, Blair. What about my dogs?
6: Don't go unarmed!
4: No, no! It must be harmed! Whatever happens, we have to preserve it!
0: That's my love!
2: Do you want to tell me what it is, then?
0: Gary, you have to stop it.
4: Don't shoot. We have to communicate. It could tell us...
2: My pleasure, Connie.
0: Just... Will somebody tell me just what the hell that thing is?
2: Dead, I hope. Conan, get those dogs back in.
0: Yes. Oh!
2: Get out of the way! No!
7: Holy God.
8: Nope. Just McCready with a blowtorch. Thanks, Mac.
3: Somebody got an extinguisher.
8: I'll get one.
3: Okay, Blair, you can cut it up now. I don't think it'll be telling us anything.
0: Can somebody help me with the dogs? Doc?
8: Yeah, I'm coming. I'm coming. First, anybody hurt? Commander?
2: No, it's just a scratch.
9: Mother surprise.
3: Aye, there's one hell of a surprise, all right.
8: Coffee coming up. Anyone for coffee? Mr. Thing, coffee for you.
2: Guess it really is dead.
8: Coffee.
2: Oh, thanks, yes. I think we could all use some.
8: You sure it's dead now?
4: I put a few million volts through it after Mac had finished.
8: Sure is. So, I mean, what's that about? I mean, look at it. Did it eat one of your dogs or what, Connie?
3: Oh, don't ask me. The damn thing killed three of them and the rest aren't going to be pulling any sleds for a while.
8: I'm sorry.
5: So, what is it, Chief? Do we know any more?
2: Blair?
4: Well, I have a feeling that what we saw first...
5: The thing in the ice?
4: Yes. I'm not even sure if that was its original form.
3: Whoa. What? Come again?
4: Well, look. Look here. This dog leg.
3: Must have ripped it off.
5: I don't recall.
4: No, you're right, Doc. You don't.
8: Will somebody tell me what the hell they're all about?
4: Sorry, Kinner. What I'm saying is that the creature did tear a bit out of one of the dogs.
3: Yeah. The dog.
4: And right, ingested it and... Don't ask me how. Analysed it and started growing a dog leg.
8: That is nuts. Isn't it?
4: Looks like a dog's leg. Even feels like one. The fur seems real. Touch it and see.
8: No way.
4: But it isn't. It is something else.
8: What?
4: I don't know. Some kind of protoplasmic intelligence, a sort of super chameleon. Changes shape as well as colour. It absorbs organic tissue and breaks it down, molds it.
5: Intelligently?
4: I don't know. Maybe it takes on the intelligence of its new form. Maybe not. Maybe it would have been a very smart dog if it had found the time to complete the change.
6: How would we have known?
4: What, that it was a dog? Mm. Well, we wouldn't. Until and unless it attacked one of us, or maybe changed again.
9: What was it planning to do? What does it want?
4: Well, survive, I should think. It's an almost perfect survival system. Takes on the shape of anything it wants. Grows, spreads.
8: That's it.
4: That is it, Kinner, for all life anywhere. Survive. The rest, all of art and science, is jam on the bread.
8: My God.
4: But don't you see how elegant it is? It's perfection. All of you, it goes on.
6: No, it flies.
4: Well, this one did.
6: What do you mean, Blair? There was only one. I dug it out of the ice.
4: Mac, you saw it with the dogs. They were tearing it apart. Did you fry every shred of flesh? Boil every drop of blood? Did we check every dog to make sure it's a real dog? How about every one of us? Did you check we're real? What about Conan? A doc, a Kinner?
9: A Kinner's real. No one else could make coffee this bad.
5: If it was one of us, what would the point be?
4: Just grow, to survive, to spread. First here, then the rest of the world.
8: You have got to be kidding.
4: Survival of the fittest.
6: If it was me?
4: Oh, it could fly out, just like you can. Only it won't, because I destroyed all the flight systems. Nobody and nothing flies out of here, just like nobody is calling home. I screwed the comms. Look, I'm sorry, fellas, but it had to be done. We opened Pandora's box and something came out. Hey, and that means none of us, not one of us, can ever... Well, don't you see? There's only one way to stop this thing. We're all dead. One way or the other. Oh.
9: Doc?
5: It's only a sedative. He'll be all right when he wakes up.
2: Right, someone had better check the comms of the ski plane. Conan?
3: I'm on it.
6: I'll take a look at the plane.
9: What do you think, Mac?
6: I think that if I do find anything untouched, I'll smash it.
9: What?
6: Look, Blair might be crazy, but he was right about one thing. Nobody leaves. Nobody communicates. Not until we know this creature's dead.
9: And if we can't kill it?
6: Doc?
5: How's Blair?
6: Well, we put him in the engine room. Gave him enough food and water, nailed the door shut, and then backed the snowcat against it. He's not getting out. Not that he wants to. Seems to think we're all infected.
5: He's insane, but not stupid.
6: You think some of us are?
5: Conant was alone with the dogs after I sewed them up.
6: Yeah, he's been keeping to himself.
5: Not surprising, given the way the rest of us are looking at him.
6: Not surprising if he's not feeling himself today. And how about you, Doc? You spent time with the dogs, too.
5: Maybe we should apply the foot and mouth answer. Everyone dies infected or not.
6: How could we trust the last man to turn the gun on himself?
5: We could always let Blair out to do the job.
6: Right, if he's still human.
5: Damn it, hell, Mac, this is crazy.
6: There has to be a test. Some way we can... hold on, Doc. This thing's able to become like a dog, a human being, a perfect imitation. Except it... Well, maybe it still has to be itself. Well, otherwise, it would just be a dog, and there's no point to that. Hmm. It has to retain its essential characteristics at the same time as using...
5: The mind or emotions that it's created as a survival tool.
6: Yeah.
5: Good, Mac. Very good.
0: Could you guys just stop looking at me like that?
9: No, I don't think so.
0: This is... I'm not a creature!
6: Hey, you were with the dogs, Connie. We have to be sure.
0: I'm sure. I mean, if I was... Kinner, will you shut up that noise?
6: And not just about you.
0: No, MacReady, you can't. They're innocent. It's not their fault. You can't! Don't. No.
6: Only one way to be sure.
0: Oh,
9: I'm going to
0: don't burn me! No!
9: That's
0: the
9: only way!
0: No!
9: Don't get
10: Look at them, Conan. Is that how you want to end up? Is something polluted? Alien?
9: Well, I'm not going to thank you all for being here. We'd all rather be elsewhere.
5: Particularly the creatures.
11: What do you mean, Doc?
6: It means that right now, there's nothing living for 300 miles in any direction apart from us. Weather's closing in. As soon as it clears, they'll send a team to see why we've been off the air. I reckon we've 2 weeks, maybe three, before someone else gets here and something else welcomes them.
11: They'll have a bloody plane.
5: The damn thing will fly out and then...
9: the world.
3: Maybe they'd make a better job of it. Sorry, that wasn't funny. I didn't...
11: How the hell do we know who's who?
6: Like this. Connie, get a petri dish.
3: Uh-huh.
6: I figured it just a while ago. It's about blood. It's always about blood.
5: Go on, Mac.
6: Well, life is selfish. It wants to survive, right, Doc?
5: Unless Darwin was wrong.
6: Yeah, and this thing, Blair said every bit of it was aware, self-sufficient. An animal in itself, reflecting the nature of itself.
3: Like when it became a dog, it acted like a dog.
6: And when it became a man, it acted like a man. And when it became that man's blood...
3: This do, Mac.
6: Yeah. Yeah, fine. Now, cut your palm. Bleed into the dish. But we know it fears fire. When I heat this needle and put it in your blood...
3: Look, I know.
6: Right.
3: See? I told you. 24 hours and I'm okay. Thank God.
6: Right. Doc, you're next.
5: Sure. I know I'm okay.
6: We'll see. Connie, bring me another dish.
3: Right.

0: For God's sake, come on! There you are. Now you know.
1: Yeah, now we know, Doc. Will you take a sample from Kenner?
0: He'll be high on cholesterol, I can tell you that.
2: Hey, you complain, but you're...
3: Burn it!
0: I'm burning! Help me! Help me!
4: You shot Norris. He wasn't. Kinner attacked him and
1: drew blood. Doc was a dead man from the moment the fluids mixed, like any of the rest of us.
5: Hey, Mac, I'm okay. It was a scratch, it was only a scratch. It probably wasn't even Kinner, it was just...
4: And then there were two.
1: No, three.
4: What?
1: Blair.
4: Oh, he's still out there, locked in the tractor shed. Is he, do you think?
1: I don't know, but we sure as hell better find out.
4: We better get out of here. This place is going to burn.
1: That's fine with me. Just as long as it burns every shred of this thing to ashes.
4: What about us?
1: We can talk about us after we've seen Blair. Get suited up. It's cold out there.
6: Hang on to the rope! Don't get separated!
0: No way, Mac! Can you look?
6: Can't see a meter in front. Snow's too heavy.
0: Look for the snow cat. Made to be visible.
6: Think I found it, Connie. Yeah. Get in. Get in.
4: So what now?
1: Is there a lot of time alone in there?
4: If he is one of those things.
1: Yeah, he could have changed into anything. Maybe back into whatever it was flew that saucer here.
4: What if he has made something?
1: We unmake it. Connie, you sit tight. I'll go in. If there's any suspicion that he... Any suspicion at all, I'll fire up the torch and you drive the whole damn front wall down with the snowcat. Then throw in these cans and back off fast.
4: What's in them?
1: Aviation fuel. The plane won't be needing it. There's enough here to deep fry a blue whale. Or to take care of one thing.
4: Okay. Just be very careful, Mac. If I'm going to freeze to death, I'd like to do it in good company.
1: But nobody's freezing. Okay? Nobody human is dying out here. Right, let's go.

0: are you in there?
1: Where else would I be, McCready?
0: You all right?
1: You mean, have I changed?
0: I mean, are you all right?
1: Yeah, I think so. What was all that noise just now? The explosions? You have a fire at the base?
0: You could say we did, yeah.
1: No one hurt?
0: No one. Been keeping yourself busy?
1: Of course. I've been working out its probable rate of growth, Mac. When it gets back to people, it starts multiplying. You remember that old science joke about how many times you need to fold a piece of paper until it was thick enough to get you to the moon?
0: Yeah, I remember that.
1: Once you start doubling and doubling, it doesn't take many.
0: So you're saying?
1: Is that a year? The whole... You want to know if I'm still a human, don't you, Matt?
0: I guess I do, Blair.
1: If I am?
0: There's only Conant and me left. The base is gone.
1: Yeah,
0: ashes.
1: So, once my power line went off. It's cold in here now.
0: We have to fire up the snowcat. Try and make the coast. We won't survive outside once the flames die down. We'll freeze. We'll die.
1: That thing didn't die. Not after a million years in the ice.
0: Well, that's why we have to know, Blair. We can't take the chance.
1: Mac, I am human.
0: Yeah, that's what Kenner said. I'm Commander Gary.
1: I know I am.
0: Then unbar the door from your side.
1: Look, my son Trevor. He took biology at Imperial, then switched, you remember? He switched to ballet. And our pooch, Fermi, a long-haired terrier, man. Please, I'm me.
0: That's the point, Blair. You are you. And if you're one of those things, you'd still be you.
1: It must be something.
0: Unbar the door. Let me in. Stand well back.
1: Mac, how do I know about you?
0: Open it, Blair, or I'll have to burn it down. I'll have no choice.
1: I can't trust you. Any of you.
0: Look, there's a test.
1: What?
0: If we heat the blood, it responds.
1: My God, Mac.
0: If you've got a bare wire in there.
1: Yeah, lots.
0: Well, fine. I'll fire up the torch, and then we'll see. Okay?
1: Okay.

0: That's it. That's it, Corny. All finished now.
1: I heard him screaming.
0: Aye.
1: He didn't change. He didn't try and escape. He was human. He burnt and he died. A human being.
0: Maybe. Maybe not.
1: Mac?
0: Mm-hmm.
1: There's only one person didn't take that test of yours.
0: There wasn't time.
1: There's time now.
0: Sure. About 3 weeks until the rescue party get here. Only we'll both be dead by then if we don't get the snow cart moving.
1: I removed the capacitor.
0: Huh. Thought you might. Well, could be a problem there.
1: That's right. We could freeze, Mac.
0: Aye, Connie. We could freeze.
2: In John W. Campbell's Who Goes There, MacReady was played by Liam Brennan, Professor Blair by Ewan Meredith, Dr. Norris by Cyril Mree, and Commander Gary by Christopher Godwin. Kinner was played by Harry Myers, and Conant by Colin Adrian. The dramatist was Mike Walker. The director was Rachel Horan.

Who Goes There has been a presentation of Headphone Theater, a feature of Freeformations, the show where almost anything goes. The 1951 movie version of Who Goes There was called The Thing from Another World, and The Thing from Another World was played by a very large guy named Jim Arness, who made his reputation on TV as Marshall Dillon on Gunsmoke. And you heard it here on Freeformations, the show where almost anything goes. We'll be back with our jam session right after this.

0: Steve Kimmock and friends, live in Dallas with You Demon. Steve Kimmock plays guitar with Zero quite a lot, an Oregon Country Fair favorite band, and I hope we see them again soon. Meantime, you're listening to Free Formations, the show where almost anything goes. We have one more set of music coming up right after this.
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0: Welcome back to Free Formations, and here we go with the final segment of music for this show. We have Matt coming up with Interstellar Space after Free Formations. Until then, we're going to play a little more music, and we'll start things off with the Soul Jazz Unit, Summertime.

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We have one more song to take us out of here and deliver us unto Matt with Interstellar Space. We're going to go back to the origins of Moog music with Paul Beaver and Bernie Krause, two of the pioneers of Moog music. This one is called Another Part of Time. And thank you for listening.

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I'm Matt Williams, and you're listening to Interstellar Space. Up first tonight, we have composites by Vijay Iyer.

0: You're free to go, you're free to go, he told each child one by one. Hooray, they said hooray, and then they shouted out this song. Francisco, Francisco, you're truly an angel, we'll never forget this day.
1: I can enjoy this.

0: 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We just heard Five Spot Blues by Alexander von Schippenbach. For that was Mom and Dad from the Mothers of Invention, Something's Wrong with My Radio by Stray Cats, Francisco's Victory by Major Organ and the Adding Machine, and Here to Go by the Brian Jonestown Massacre. 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

I got a flask inside my pocket, we can share it on the train. 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

0: This is Interstellar Space on 92.7 KOCF, Fern Ridge Community Radio. We just heard Boats on a Sunken Ocean by Dakota Sweet. For that was Bowtie Daddy by The Mothers of Invention, Long Way Away by Clipping, for Jackson Pollock, number 3 by A Produce, Explorations of an African Horn, part 2 by Sam Newson, and Heavy Spirits by Oliver Lake. Be back after this break.
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0: 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We just heard Hubba Hubba by Vampire Rodents. Before that was Utah Flesh by Cradle of Thorns, Microtonal Nubian Horn Part 4 by Sam Newsom, Real Love by Swans, and Take Your Clothes Off When You Dance by the Mothers of Invention. I'll be back with more music after this break.
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2: Hey, this is Drew Emmett from Leftovers. No, I'm just, all right, here we go. 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

0: 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We just heard Equilibrium by Matthew Shipp. Before that was Nightfall on the Owani Desert by Sam Newsom, Desert Air, a duet with Gary Burton and Chick Corea, and Midlife Crisis by Faith No More. Be back after this.
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0: Beautiful today, where are you going?
1: Oh, really? 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I didn't mean it.
0: That was only kidding. I said I was only kidding. Wait a minute.
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0: 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That was Barbershop by the Westerlies. 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
0: Thank you all again for joining me tonight on Interstellar Space. 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
2: 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We ended tonight with Block Chorus by William Bruker. 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

0: Welcome back to the Dr. Yeti Radio Show. I am your jovial host, Doc Yeti, and I'm joined here by my buddy and main pain in the arse, Mr. Shorty Delgado.
1: Hey, hey, hey.
0: And tonight, you have a big treat. We're going to have a sophisticated literary discussion where I, Doc, your cultured Yeti host, review books I absolutely have not read.
1: And I, Shorty, your local extraterrestrial book critic, will be here to remind everyone that Doc is functionally illiterate.
0: Hey, Shorty, that's not true. I just prefer the theoretical experience of books.
1: Yeah, You live in the woods, Doc. The only book you've actually read is probably a discarded field guide. Something called, Do Bears Poop in the Woods?
0: Ha ha ha. It was very informative for your information. Anyway, today's list includes Moby Dick, War and Peace, Pride and Prejudice, The Great Gatsby, and Dune.
1: Dune?
0: Yes, Shorty, Dune. But first, we're going to get into what the folks came here for on the Dr. Yeti Radio Show, and that is the best garage psych surf and psychedelic music.
1: And Shorty.
0: Head 'em up
1: and
0: move on out.

good evening. As you have already guessed, tonight's show illustrated man's inhumanity to man, his indestructibility in the face of obstacles, the senselessness of war, the need for a dream, the value of spiritual action to combat the lust for profit, and finally, the corrosion of life, the depletion of energy, and the frustration of love which result from following a philosophy of romantic opportunism in an idealistic society. Naturally, we don't believe any of that. Good night.

0: Mike Shorty here. What you just heard was Genki Genki Panic and the love theme from Youth in the Fifth Dimension. Before that was Robert Wyatt and his tune Heaps of Sheeps. Then there was some John Wesley Harding and a Rocky Erickson song, If You Have Ghosts, and starting the whole thing with something brand new from McStein and McMiniman, a tune called Green.
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1: I got a letter here. This thing is soaked in perfume. It practically reeks. Oh, it smells pretty. Some of the lines she uses in here. Do you or can you French kiss? Linda, do your mother know you write letters like this? Most mothers consider disc jockeys to be the scum of the earth as date material.
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4: 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My name is Dr. Yeti, and as we previously mentioned in our first segment, we're going to be doing a little book reviewing. And
2: yeah,
4: first up,
2: we got
4: Moby Dick, a thrilling adventure about a guy who gets way too obsessed with a large fish.
2: Whale. It's a whale.
4: Are you sure about that, Shorty? Because I feel like it could just be an extra chunky tuna.
2: I'm positive, Doc. It's a whale. And the whole book is about revenge. Ahab is obsessed with hunting it down.
4: Wow, this guy really declared war on seafood, huh?
2: Doc, it's about obsession and the futility of vengeance.
4: Well, Shorty, sounds to me like old Ahab needs a hobby.
2: Oh, come on.
4: I don't know, maybe bird watching or knitting?
2: Doc, are you going to review this or not?
4: Okay. Moby Dick, a book I have not read.
2: Well, that's pretty obvious.
4: But I hear that it's a cautionary tale about why you shouldn't hold grudges against fish.
2: It's a whale, Doc.
4: And you'll have a whale of a time with this next set on the Dr. Yeti Radio Show. Hit 'em up and move 'em out.

0: He who receives, receives me, and he who receives me, receives but absolutely wretched in love, as of course all of us are. Well, you.
1: Ride, ride, ride, ride, sit, sit, sit, sit, sit, sit, sit, sit, sit, sit, sit, sit, sit, sit, sit, sit, sit, sit, sit, sit, sit, sit, sit, sit, sit, sit, sit, sit, sit, sit, sit, sit, sit, sit, sit, sit, sit, sit, sit, sit, sit, sit, sit, sit, sit, sit, sit, sit, sit, sit, sit, sit, sit, sit, sit, sit, sit, sit, sit, sit, sit, sit, sit, sit, sit, sit, sit, sit, sit, sit, sit, sit, sit, sit, 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

Pursuit, fiery auto crashes. 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

0: All right, what you just heard on the Dr. Yeti Radio Show was the Butthole Surfers and the tune Pepper. Before that was Hawkwind and Silver Machine. And starting the whole thing was SGS, that Spiritual Garage Sale, their new tune called Witch God.
1: And now here's something from Tipper called Lattice.

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9: Welcome back to the Dr. Yeti radio show. My name is Doc Yeti, and on this episode, we are reviewing some classic books because we've been accused of not being intellectual enough on this show.
10: Get out of here. You gotta be kidding. Come on.
9: No, Shorty, it's true. So we're gonna review Pride and Prejudice.
10: Did you read that one, Doc?
9: Of course not. That's the whole point of the exercise. I'm reviewing books that I've never read and probably never will.
10: Hey, Doc, why don't books ever get cold?
9: Why, I don't know, Shorty.
10: Because they always have covers.
9: Okay, well, back to Pride and Prejudice. This one is about, rich people throwing shade at each other.
10: Well, Doc, that's, actually kind of accurate. It's about class, romance, and social expectations in Regency era England.
9: And what does that have to do with books getting cold?
10: Nothing, but there's a guy named Mr. Darcy, and, he's really snobby, and then he falls in love with Elizabeth Bennet.
9: Yeah, does she get cold?
10: No, Doc, but you know why? The librarian got kicked off the plane?
9: No, what? Why?
10: She had overbooked.
9: All right, all right. So, Shorty, this Pride and Prejudice thing is one of those stories that's like, I hate you, oh wait, never mind, I love you?
10: Yeah, pretty much, Doc.
9: Well, I think I'll wait till they make it into a reality show.
10: Yeah. You got a review on it, though, Doc?
9: Why, yes I do, Shorty. Pride and Prejudice. Regency-era Love Island, but with more passive-aggressive letter writing.
10: Well, that closes that chapter.
9: And folks, you won't be closing any chapters when you hear this next set of songs we've got coming up on the Dr. Yeti Radio Show.

0: 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And...
1: Jeremy, do you know what this is I'm holding up to you? You aren't looking closely enough.
2: No.
1: Yes, Dory.
2: Uh-huh.

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just heard on the Dr. Yeti Radio Show was the New York Dolls and Personality Crisis. David Johansen just died, and then there were none. Before that was Fanny and their version of Badge. And opening the whole thing was the Monkees with Mary Mary.

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0: just heard was The Ooze and We're Living Now. Before that, the Amboy Dukes and Journey to the Center of Your Mind. And we'll be right back with more of the Dr. Yeti Radio Show after this short, short break.
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2: Book reviews you haven't read, right, Doc?
0: Of course I haven't read them. Do you think that's important?
2: Well, maybe a little.
0: All right, Mr. Smarty Pants. Well, this next book is Dune. And I only have to assume that it's about some guy who's trying to farm sand.
2: Well, not quite. It's about interstellar politics, warring noble houses, and a desert planet where spice is the most valuable substance in the universe.
0: Like I said, Shorty.
2: Yeah. Hey, Doc, you know why the book joined the gym?
0: No. Why did the book join the gym, Shorty?
2: It wanted to get its spine in shape.
0: Oh, so this Dune, it's like if cinnamon was worth more than oil.
2: Sure, let's go with that one, Doc.
0: And the main guy, this guy Paul, can we call him Polly?
2: No.
0: He's some kind of chosen one, right?
2: Yep.
0: Okay, let me guess. This is classic, right? He broods a lot, has prophetic dreams, and suddenly gets really good at fighting.
2: So you did read the book, huh?
0: No, it's just an educated
2: guess.
0: Sure,
2: Doc. You know why the math book was sad?
0: No, Shorty, I don't.
2: Because it had way too many problems.
0: Okay. You ready for my review?
2: Do I have a choice?
0: Dune. What if Star Wars had more sand and 90% more political drama?
2: Really not sure that you're raising the intellectual level here at the Dr. Yeti Show, Doc.
0: Well, you can raise your level when you listen to this next set of music carefully handpicked just for you. 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

0: It is another mysterious day of unconscious. 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
1: public is fascinated in a train wreck.
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1: It's all mixed up. 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
3: Ah! Yeah, that's it.
4: Yeah.

0: Okay, recording, and now.
1: Hi, this is Barry White.
2: I got the machine from the supermarket. It really is an

Alright, alright, alright. What you just heard on the Dr. Yeti Radio Show was Sly and the Family Stone, and Sing a Simple Song. Before that was some Spangle and a tune called T-Days. Then there was some Chrome Hoof and In Love with Seven and Seven Is, and Spiral Electric and A Better Way. And started with The Rainy Days, In My Mind Lives a Forest. And now here's a little something from P-Funk. Mm-hmm.

0: 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See you on the other side.
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4: Wait a minute, Doc, are you done? Don't you have more books to review?
3: Nope, no more books. I'm getting bored with books.
4: You know, Doc, you have the attention span of a chipmunk.
3: Well, I guess that's better than being hung like a chipmunk, eh, Shorty?
4: Hey, wait a minute.
3: Besides, Shorty, judging books by their cover is much more fun than reading them.
4: Oh, yeah,
3: I'm thinking
4: sure.
3: The next reviews are going to be on food.
4: Food? Well,
3: yep, that's right, Shorty. Food. No more books, because I think we've bumped up the intellectual capacity by at least 150%.
4: That's impossible.
3: Hey, it's my show, so it's possible.
4: Well, if it's your show, tell me, why did the self-help book feel unappreciated?
3: I don't know.
4: Because no one ever took its advice.
3: Maybe I should rethink this review thing after all.
4: Oh, yeah? Well, why don't books get into arguments, Doc?
3: I don't know, but I know you're going to tell me.
4: Because they know when to close the chapter.
3: Oh, right, enough of this nonsense. And folks, you won't want to close the chapter on the Dr. Yeti Show when you hear this next set of tunes built and handpicked just for you.
4: Put them up
3: and move them out.

I was aware that I was forming those words in the thoughts that preceded them. But for a time, even that became impossible. My sense of awareness broke into fragments and flew away, and there was just pure sensation. Mental sensation.

I started experiencing the life and death hallucination again, but this time as pages from a giant book that made up my whole life. Each new iteration of life

0: All right. Shorty here. That's Mr. Shorty Delgado to you, Earthlings. And that last song you heard was Nirvana by Pink Floyd. Before that was Sons of Zoku and Ying Yin. And before them was Nick Turner and Calling the Egyptians and starting the whole thing, the entire enchilada, as it were, was the White Cat Incident and Caravan of Colors. And now that he's not so busy reading books, here's the one, the only, Doc Yeti for the evening benediction.
1: All right. Thank you very much, Mr. Shorty, and thank all of you that sat through the excruciating pain of me doing book reviews on books I've never read. And if you want more information about the show, please go to our Facebook page, which is the Dr. Yeti Radio Show, or our website, which is dryeti.com. That's Dr. Yeti. In the meantime, I'm going to give you one little word of advice like I always do, and that would be...

0: 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Listener discretion is advised.
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4: And it's time to prepare for the pleasure saucers.
2: Well, they bypassed us many years in a row. I'm hoping this is going to be the year. I mean, I got to keep paying my yearly dues to the subgenius, and that adds up.
4: If you don't know what we're talking about, you can look it up while we're talking about it. Subgenius.com. You know, it's just that time of year where we prepare and or dream about the pleasure saucers.
2: Being on the mighty pleasure saucers when they land to take up all the loyal subgeniuses so that they can look back down on the earth as all the pinks fry. Because what's the good of salvation if others don't suffer while you're being saved, you know?
4: That makes sense. So let's prepare, maybe do a little dreaming about what it's going to be like. Oh, I can't wait, because it's going to be like, well, you know, pleasure.
2: I hope they got hot chicks on board.
4: Oh, boy, me too.
2: Alien chicks.
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1: That's us. We're the Rural War Room. I'm Byron Werner.
2: I'm Donovan Suit.
1: 4 hours every week, bringing you oddball entertainment, what we like to call worldwide weird.
2: Yes.
1: Tonight we're doing the pleasure saucers, the big the UFOs that come down and save all the subgenius faithful while they
2: you know
1: while the heathen pinks fry in their own fat. That was the soundtrack of a German TV show called Raumpatrouille, about Space Patrol Orion, and it's kind of a Star Trek ripoff in Germany, but more martial, I guess. And it's the 50th anniversary of the soundtrack done by Peter Thomas Sound Orchestra. We heard Love in Space.
2: It's a great orchestra.
1: That's what it says, orchestra. They're German. It's okay. Well, it's all right.
2: Before that, this weird little CD I picked up that has no real credits. We're going to call this the New Deutsche Welle Band because we don't know. It doesn't have any credits on it. It does have the song titles and cover and everything, but Kodo is the name of that song, and it's supposed to be a cover of a song, but I don't know what it's a cover of. So if you know, let us know.
1: And before that, something I like to do, a record I put on the shelf, 20 years ago when I bought it, maybe even more than that. And I think I played it once, and I pulled it down again last night. Boy, it sounds a lot better than it did then. David Allen from an album, N'Exist Pas. David Allen Does Not Exist. 1979. And that was a song called 333, and started off with
2: a little space sounds, maybe a little space fantasy there. That was Blondie doing Europa here on Rural War Room Radio's Pleasure Saucers.
1: Blondie's not really known for their outer space exploration too much.
2: I'd like to see Debbie Harry in a big silver suit floating around.
1: I'd much rather see her in a remake of Barbarella than Drew Barrymore.
2: Amen.
1: but I mean, Blondie are kind of like chameleons. They do all sorts of different styles, you know?
2: They sure do. And they were never really like a new wave band. They got
1: pushed. They're a pop group, yeah, no doubt about it.
2: I don't know how they ended up getting, it was a confusing time.
1: There was probably money in confusion, so they were new wave, you know?
2: Oh, boy.
1: Yeah, I'm just saying.
2: Hey, here's a nice little UFO one from T-Rex, River War Room.
3: Yeah! Love them.

0: The dramatic advent of such fascinating objects as those which were first called flying saucers attracted the inevitable attention of those individuals who let their imaginations run away with their veracity. By 1950, some of these characters were beginning to spin their stories of fantastic conversations with alleged space people. Some of them expanded the stories to include alleged rides in the UFOs. Others published books replete with photographs of what they blandly called spacecraft, motherships and all. Because they all claimed to have made contact with the operators of the UFOs, the promoters of these various stories are known as contactees. One of the most famous and the most successful was a fellow who had very limited schooling, but unlimited imagination. He concocted an engrossing tale of his alleged conversation with a gorgeous female space traveler from some distant planet. He also concocted some pictures which the Air Force experts promptly identified as what they called simulated, which indicated charitable restraint on their part, to say the least. This charming fellow voluntarily listed his book with the Library of Congress as a piece of fiction, but he sold the book to the general public as a factual account. I was fascinated by one of his pictures, which he identified as the craft in which he said he had made a trip to another planet. It took me 8 years to track down the object which he called a spaceship. It was the top of a canister-type vacuum cleaner made in 1937. Somehow, I doubt that very much space travel is actually being done in vacuum cleaner lids. Another of these self-styled space travelers is a middle-aged, bald-headed fellow who was tired of his life as the operator of a small, rocky farm. He attracted attention by telling a story of how he had been kidnapped by the occupants of a flying saucer and forced to go with them to a planet hidden behind the sun. Admittedly, a great spot for a hidden planet. He was gone from home about 2 weeks. When he turned up again, he explained to his wife that he had been forced into the saucer and wasn't even permitted to leave her a note. The wife not only accepted his remarkable story, she decided that it was too good to be withheld from the general public, and she began booking her imaginative spouse in schools and clubs and county fairs, anywhere that they could get an audience together for a few dollars. The husband would sometimes change the story a little bit in the course of regaling his audiences, but when he did that, his ever-watchful wife would leap to her feet and remind him how he had told the story in the first place. In 20 years of research in the field of unidentified flying objects, I have been exposed to scores of these contactee stories. I have never yet interviewed or listened to or read about a single case of this kind, which was, in my opinion, anything more than good, rich bunk. It is my personal belief that people who tell such stories would benefit from psychiatric treatment.
1: This is Rural War Room Radio.
2: Purveyors of fine quality bunk. That was Frank Edwards on 1966, another 50-year-old record. Flying Saucers, Serious Business. He had a book by that title. And, of course, you'll want to cash in at the record if you got a book. Of course you do. That cut is called Kooks Who Claim Saucer Contacts. Boy, that's unbiased, isn't it? Yeah, okay.
1: Before that, we heard Reagan's Paula doing Hello Alien from their wonderful record that you should buy called Number Ones.
2: Yeah, that's a great song. I'd forgotten how cool that song is. For that, Osric Tentacles, the title of their 1997 release, Curious Corn, title song. Great.
1: Hey, is that about crop circles?
2: Either that or it's about the habit of some people of growing their marijuana in the middle of the corn rows there to kind of hide it from people. I don't know.
1: Probably crop circles.
2: Circles. It does have crop circles kind of on the cover. Kind of.
1: Starting off with T-Rex doing Planet Queen here on the Pleasure Saucer.
2: Yeah, backed up by Flo and Eddie.
1: Yeah.
2: Yes.
1: Very cool tune. We're listening to, we're awaiting the arrival, of course, of the Pleasure Saucers. And right now, let's hear from the Bonzo Dog Band. What do you think?
2: Sounds good.

crazy.

0: Rural War Room Radio. Pleasure Saucers.
1: That was Peter Thomas off of a double CD set called Warp Back to Earth. Peter Thomas Sound Orchestra doing Zero Zoom November.
0: And that's quite a title. Okay. Before that, Okoya Afrobeat Ensemble doing Star Wars.
1: And before that, electronic music pioneer Daphne Oram from Great Britain doing Ursa Major Sun Mix. And started off
0: something else.
1: Oh, boy. Yeah.
0: Bonzo Dog Band. Yeah. If you don't know who they are, you really should. Beautiful Zelda. Love them. Just got the set of all five of their records in one box.
1: Yeah, that one I only have on a very scratchy album that I've been playing since high school.
0: the mastering on it. I mean, didn't that sound great?
1: Oh,
0: I was
1: really
0: wonderful. Very impressed.
1: Wonderful.
0: They cleaned it up so good.
1: Yes.
0: So find us every week at this time. And if you don't know, we are Rural War Room. I'm Donovan Suit.
1: I'm Byron Werner. Join us in our madcap search through the world's music.
0: And this week, we're celebrating the arrival of the Pleasure Saucers. They're not here yet. Not here yet. Yeah, we're waiting for them. So we're anticipating that, and find out more about what we're talking about at subgenius.com.
1: Yeah, you could do that.
0: Yeah. I mean, Bob is. Bob becomes. Bob is not. Nothing is. Nothing becomes. Nothing is not. Thus, nothing is everything. Therefore, everything is Bob.
1: It's a square root of a negative number, man.
0: Abracadabra. We'll be right back.
2: Boy, look at the stuff we've got coming up.
3: Incredible.
2: Boy, look at that. And then that. Yeah, we'll be doing that at about that time, too. Huh?
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1: 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I'm Donovan Suit.
2: I'm Byron Werner. We both have an active interest in the UFOs, and some of us, it also spreads out through our family, where they like the UFOs, you know? I don't care if it's real or not. I like the pictures. I like the stories, you know?
1: That's just the way it's going to be.
2: Yeah, that's it.
1: So if you don't
2: I'm open.
1: Every week we do a local thing, a national thing, an international thing, and a who knows?
2: Worldwide weird.
1: Yeah. So we're waiting for the pleasure saucers. We're going to, of course, dream about that and take you to Hawaii just for a moment for preparation.
2: For Mai Tai.
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4: news. Earlier today, the Hawaiian Space Administration launched its first manned space canoe, the Aloha One, into the vast oceans of outer space. And it is indeed an historical event as astronaut Dwayne Cabral becomes the first man to step on Uranus. We have received reports from Earth Station Kalihi that Aloha One has just completed its first pass over the Pacific and is now in orbit around the Earth. For on-the-spot coverage, we take you now to Melvin Takahashi in Mission Control. Take it away, Melvin.
6: Aloha One. Aloha One, this is Mission Control. Do you read?
7: I'm at Toys R Us, Kinex Kid.
6: Hey, Miranda, we're not picking up his transmission. Give me coordinates 14 on a transport 2. Aloha One. Aloha One, this is Mission Control. Do you read?
7: Aloha One. Aloha One to Mission Control. I read you loud and clear like a tito on a windless day, brother.
6: Aloha One, this is Mission Control. Perfect. What is your present location?
7: Way high up.
6: Aloha One, this is Mission Control. Any problems?
7: One problem, brother. I no more smokes.
6: Aloha One, this is Mission Control. Check your transport pocket on your right-hand side. You'll find bag from corner.
7: Hold on. Yeah, I got it, brother. Thank you.
6: Aloha One, that should last you to Uranus and back. Aloha One, this is Mission Control. On behalf of King Bobo and Queen Georgilani, we'd like to wish you a lot of luck and aloha. Is there anything you'd like to tell the world before you jettison into deep space? That's a big 10-4, Aloha One. And brother, could you do us a favor? Can you give Uranus a kiss for us?
7: I'll do my best.
6: Good luck, bro, and God bless you. Earth Station Kalihi, this is Mission Control. Aloha One is now in deep space and will be out of communication for the next 10 years. That's one for the Hawaiians. This is Mission Control shutting down operations and transmissions on 5. 5.

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1: That was a group called Helden from an album called Interface, and I got to tell you, I bought it for the cover. It's very nice. It sounds a lot better now than it did when I first bought it. I believe this was done in France.
2: France.
0: It's one of those gatefolds.
1: Yeah, and it's just a beautiful cover of this makeup, this model with bizarre makeup and a big jet pilot's helmet or some sort of helmet on. It looks very strange, very alien. That was called Le Retour des Soucoupes Volantes. Please excuse my French, from the album Interface, 1977.
0: Whoa, pardon my French.
1: Yeah.
0: Let's see. Wow.
1: Yeah.
0: Gala's the name of the group? That's it. And let's see how to say the song name here.
1: Yeah.
0: It's CZKO. So I'll just let you.
1: Cisco?
0: Cisco.
1: I guess.
0: Like the food distributor.
1: Or like the.
0: The rapper.
1: The Cisco Kid.
0: Yeah.
1: I don't think that's what they're referring to, but anyway.
0: And that's from Lumptronic.
1: Yeah. Before that, Tipsy. From the album Buzz, 2008, a good example of the languid atmosphere on board the Pleasure Saucer's Wet Rainbow.
0: Mm-hmm.
1: And before that...
0: Oh, goodness. Let's see. Rieplinger?
1: I don't know.
0: It is from this really weird... Okay, so that was Hawaii.
1: He's a Hawaiian comedian, but that doesn't really sound like a Hawaiian name.
0: No, it doesn't.
1: Well,
0: I picked this thing up used somewhere. It's a Hawaiian space program is the name of the cut.
1: You know what that is? Brooks put that out. He put a thing about motor graders, an album of motor graders, and on the other side, it is an album of Hawaiian comedy. So this is something Brooks Carruthers put out.
0: It is. Oh, my gosh, you're right.
1: I got a copy of this.
0: Wow.
1: I played it on the show.
0: Highlights from the 1975, Union Road Machinery announcement meeting in Toronto, Canada.
1: To find the name of the Hawaiian performer, I had to really look at that tiny type that's
0: he
1: in
0: it. He didn't put his own name on it. It's the problem, honestly.
1: No, but that's where it came from. I got a copy of that. He gave that to me.
0: Wow.
1: So, yeah.
0: You fooled me, Brooks. You fooled me on that one. I've had it so long, maybe, too.
1: And the cut was called Hawaiian Space Program,
0: was it not? That's the one.
1: Here on the Pleasure Saucer Show.
0: It's getting more pleasury.
1: July 5th.
0: And saucery.
1: 2016.
0: All the time.
1: They better get here soon is all I'm saying. I'm getting a little impatient and we're running out of Fritos.
0: I'm banking on like within the hour. What do you think?
1: I don't want to go on for a Fritos run and come back and find that they've landed.
0: Well, I certainly...
1: And taken off. I mean, I'd be pissed off.
0: Yeah.
1: But I'd have Fritos, so it wouldn't be too bad.
0: Well, yeah, I certainly
1: As long as I had some dip or something, you know?
0: Some dip?
1: Hey, who are you calling a dip?
0: No, not you. Hey, if you want to listen to any show anytime, it's really, really easy. All you have to do is go to ruralwarroom.com, and it will show you the word play, and you click play on the hour that you want to listen to.
1: Oh, that's what they mean by play.
0: It's really not that hard. You know, it harkens back to the old cassette tape days. You know, you just hit play.
1: And it's beautiful one-hour segments, and they'll give you a fair warning of what you're about to get into, even though a lot of them are foreign names you may not know.
0: Yeah.
1: But we're not going to hurt you.
0: Maybe to speed along the Pleasure Saucers, we should time stretch it a little bit.
1: Sounds good.

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1: After they left the Magic Band, Zoothorn Rollo, Rocket Morton, and Ed Marimba went to England and formed another band called Mallard, named after the fastest steam engine in the world, a beautiful blue Art Deco sort of looking locomotive called Mallard. And that's what this group is. This is the first album. Looked like they were going to call it something and then just decided not to put a title on it at all.
0: It does. Yeah. Kind of looked like that. Yeah.
1: And that's a song called Road to Morocco. Very live little number. Love that thing.
0: Heck yeah.
1: Before
0: Heck
1: that.
0: Yeah. We heard James B. and the Royal Jelly Orchestra doing Spaceship Superstar. That's for you, Tim.
1: And before that, Daphne Oram from a fine double set. Daphne Oram, the Oram Tapes, Volume 1 from the Daphne Oram Trust. You can find this online. I highly recommend it. Early electronic music pioneer. You heard him heard her doing Ashram and Rank, and then Pulse, Persephone, Pitch Experiment. And before that,
0: starting it off with Dr. Walker doing Time Stretch Paradise Part 1. Uh-huh. That was a special mix, especially for all of you subs out there.
1: You know who you are.
0: Nobody, no sub genius calls themselves subs, do they?
1: Probably not. No.
0: Still cracks me up, though. So sometimes you find a rare record, like Byron has this record called Fred from Jupiter 45.
1: Oh, yeah.
0: And I found a cover of it.
1: It was a very popular song.
0: I guess so. But I just never thought I'd find, like, oh, well, it's a German version of Fred von Jupiter.
1: It was German originally.
0: Well, then. Oh, yeah, I guess it was. I guess I thought it was
1: It's one
0: Dutch.
1: Of the songs that's so catchy. Either you love it or you hate it. There was no middle ground on it, I found in my experiments.

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1: That was Steve Hillage, formerly of Gong, doing a solo effort called And Not Or is the album. The song is called Serotonin.
0: Before that, Valvola doing a little tune called Space Tug. Thank you, Luke and Rome, for sending us that.
1: Before that, of course, Rolling Stones, the second best Rolling Stones song ever, 2,000 Light Years from Home. Of course, the number one is Paint It Black.
0: Pretty amazing, yeah.
1: Yeah.
0: We started off with Naduce Wella Band doing Fred Vom Jupiter, which is a cover of Fred Vom Jupiter, which is was German, I guess, in the first place.
1: Yeah, I thought it was Dutch
0: or something, but no, they just re-recorded the thing.
1: It might have been Dutch. I don't know. I can't read the label on
0: it,
1: the
0: one. It's pretty much the same. Same thing.
1: Oh, absolutely. Had little kids choir. And we're going to leave you this hour with Stockhausen and Walkman. That's three people. Space Rocks.
0: I'm Donovan Suit.
1: I'm Byron Werner, Rural War Room.
0: Yeah.

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1: 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I'm Donovan Suit.
2: I'm Byron Werner.
1: And here we are, optimistic about the Pleasure Saucer's arrival. Now, if you don't know what we're talking about, we're talking about the Pleasure Saucers that will come down and take us all away.
2: Yeah.
1: We've been talking about it all 2 hours
2: It's the Stark Fist of removal. It's going to take us off the planet and save us from the conflagration inflicted upon the Pink Moais by the Exus. It's all very simple stuff. I'm surprised you don't know about it already.
1: I'm surprised you haven't read about it at subgenius.com or bought any number of the books that are out there.
2: I think
1: there.
2: It was in Time Magazine last month.
1: But it's really going to happen. It's really... Wait... Wow.
2: Oh, I hope these are the good aliens and not the bad ones.
1: Me too.
2: Oh,
1: jeez. We'll just have to wait and see. Bob is. Bob becomes. Bob is not. Nothing is. Nothing becomes. Nothing is not. Thus, nothing is everything. Therefore, everything is Bob. Is that the magic word?
2: Are they green or gray? Green or gray? Oh, please be green. Please be green.
1: I didn't experience any time snarls on the way here.
2: The gray ones.
1: Well, you know, it's hard to tell it for...
2: Oh.
1: Okay, the doors.
2: Bob might have sold us out for a cheap profit. He might have sold us out again.
1: They're getting awfully close now.
2: Oh.
3: Aye, aye, aye.
2: Is that an alien driving a lawnmower?

0: exploded.
1: It's so pretty, though.
2: Yeah, I do like explosions. They're beautiful.
1: Oh, man.
2: Oh, boy, it looks like
1: this
2: a big cabbage.
1: This is Rural War Room Radio from the Pleasure Saucer.
2: Boy, it's a great view up here. Look at all
1: There's
2: those pinks
1: lot of
2: eating
1: so
2: death.
1: There's stuff flying around and shooting around.
2: Well, yeah, it's all those space satellites falling out of orbit.
1: I think we're still not out of the atmosphere, so...
2: No.
1: Wow, it's all very dreamy and weird
2: saucer
1: exciting.
2: It'd be burning up and heating if it weren't for the amazing force field, you know?
1: Gosh, there's all kinds of stuff maybe bouncing off the ship. Okay, so we... Okay, wow, we just played Psycho Cabbage doing Alien Weather Balloon.
2: And before that, Pierre Morland's Gong from a 1980 live album I didn't
1: yeah,
2: even
1: that's
2: know about.
1: Really, really cool stuff.
2: It's called Golden Dilemma. And before that,
1: we heard Aquatron, and Eprom Ack is the name of that one.
2: I don't know. I don't know if that's the name of the act or
1: the title.
2: I think
1: I'm gonna go with that.
2: Yeah, maybe so. And before that, the Ethiopiques from 1972 doing a song called Bell. That was that real Sun Ra sounding one, kinda.
1: Ledoux starting off with Backtrack Forward at the beginning of the hour there.
2: And now we're gonna have a testimony from somebody who I guess used to be David Allen. Now David Allen n'exist pas, and he's gonna be doing a little preaching here, and his topic tonight is non-God will not go on, or the wrong way to be right.
1: Rural War Room.

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1: 1975, the first Mallard record, just called Mallard. You heard Winged Tuscadero. It's Bill Harker Road, Mark Boston, Artie Tripp, and Sam Galpin, who reportedly had not heard Captain Beefheart as a singer before he sang with this band. The other three, of course, being veterans of the Magic Band, who had a well-publicized split from the Old Man Gray, as they call him. Before
0: weird times.
1: Yeah, 1975 for Mallard.
0: Ooh, 1968.
1: Woo!
0: Silver Apples doing Fantasies. And Silver Apples have been, you know, touring and stuff, so you might check them out. You might actually get to see them.
1: I think it's just one apple. I think the other apple is kind of rotted away. Or
0: Cycle 2 is better.
1: And we started off with David Allen, Non-God Will Not Go On, or The Wrong Way to Be Right, from David Allen, N'Exist Pas. Here on the Pleasure Saucer. Boy, it's hard to stay awake. I'm going to have to get a cappuccino or something. I'm just blissing out here, you know. It's something in the atmosphere. Do they mix nitrous oxide in with the oxygen on this saucer? Oh.

0: Rural War Room Radio. We're having a blast on the Pleasure Saucer.
1: That was one of our favorite groups, Tipsy, from a remix effort with the music of Peter Thomas back in 1999. You heard them doing Evil Guitar, and before that...
0: I'm going to turn this one up to level two again. We heard, the Neve Deutsche Welle Band, doing Major Tom. Thank you, Byron. Volog Logelost. The German, I guess, version.
1: I guess. Yeah. Sounds German to me. That'll
0: okay,
1: work.
0: I tried to do an accent, so did it help?
1: I don't know. I'm not German.
0: Right.
1: I mean, I'm of German ancestry, but I don't really speak German or have much knowledge of the German culture other than what I read in the funny papers.
0: Yes, yes. If you would like to perhaps learn more about Pleasure Saucers, go to subgenius.com. Hey, Byron, you want to spin a record?
1: I thought we were going to Johnny Future.
0: Oh.
1: At the top of the hour.
0: Yeah, yeah. Wait, we've run out of time. See,
1: yes.
0: I got so full of pleasure.
1: Oh.
0: It was all the pleasure.
1: It's a blessing and a curse, you see. People think, it's going to be fun to be pleasured all the time. No, it catches up with you in funny ways.
0: Forgot we are going to take a quick pit stop, pick up Johnny Future, and then we'll continue on with the Pleasure Saucer Show. I'm Donovan Suit.
1: I'm Byron Werner. Why don't we leave him in the airlock just a little bit longer? Because he certainly is loud.
0: Any show, anytime, ruralwarroom.com.
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1: I think they put something in the atmosphere on board this saucer. Cause boy, I'm just tingling all
0: it's
1: over.
0: It's very, very pleasurable. Just like they said.
1: I'm just saying.
0: Just like they promised. If you'd like
1: oh, boy.
0: Know more about what we're talking about, you might visit subgenius.com. We made a quick pit stop here, and we're going to pick up Johnny Future. I know. A Mother's Spa favorite. Come on, let's blast off.
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Please initiate code blue Alpha 697. 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Code blue. Oscillate manifold vector on tone. Tone 3. Oscillator vector coordinating. Please lift the gate hatch. Blow the knob off. Blow the hatch on 4. Hatch blown. Bloated hermaphroforms dance like candies through the planted fields. Erstwhile and youngborn, the Canterberries float like treelets in the night. Piss-born and shovel-bound, the angry tenants of yesteryear clamor for remorse. Through the starlit nether regions, the gropers shall delight. Tantalizing but unrelenting, the government cheesesteaks dance like muscle berries in the cantilevered wind. Born to shake a monkey butt through the quivering lobes of love. Taste the paste

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1: Boy, that one's sure a transportive delight. Let me tell you, that one spaces me out more than a flying saucer. Or if I'm on a flying saucer, it spaces me out even more. You know what I'm saying?
0: Wow, now I'm really confused.
1: Peter Thomas Sound Orchestra, Neo Astronautic Sound is their little slogan. And you heard them doing Phasing Violins.
0: Boy. And it really does say orchestra.
1: Yes, it does.
0: He's not mispronouncing
1: it. No, it's German.
0: So, Lee Perry before that, with the Mad Professor doing Space Dub. And pretty appropriate.
1: Before that, Brezel Goring doing a remix of Peter Thomas. Rompatrulia Opium is the name of that.
0: And before that, we heard Air Liquid. Eat You Like Candy.
1: And before that, Cosmic Jokers, we heard an excerpt from Im Reich der Magier.
0: That's got to be it.
1: I'm struggling with that. You can tell.
0: Oh, it's got to be it.
1: Okay, sure. Okay.
0: Just has to.
1: I don't want to anger any Germans. I mean...
0: Oh, boy. Yeah. So we started off with...
1: What harm could angry Germans do, you know?
0: Johnny Future from Little Rock, blasting off, taking us through Code Blue, and also observing the bloated hermaphro forms that we encountered earlier. Woo!
1: I mean, they're really nice hermaphro forms, but they're just... Yeah. They need to deal with that, you know?
0: And come out of their shell. Since we're in hour 4, we're going to go ahead and time stretch Paradise Part 4.

Ihr kennt Elvis, ihr kennt Prinz, ihr kennt Helmut Kohl, ihr kennt Heino. 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

0: In just a moment, we will return. 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

0: of these your guitars?
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0: Are you feeling okay?
2: Day after day. 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

0: Wally Bond, host of What a Long, Strange Trip It's Been, every Monday at 5 p.m. Pacific Time on Fern Ridge Community Radio, 92.7 FM, KOCF LP, Vineta, a service of the Oregon Country Fair and streaming at kocf.org.
1: Yeah! We're back with the third and final hour of Jazz and More for this Sunday, and we'll open the hour with a trio of Vibes players. Starting off with Dan McCarthy from his album City Abstract, in a quartet with Ted Quinlan on guitar, Pat Collins on bass, and Ted Warren on drums. This is their take of a Pat Metheny tune, Midwestern Night's Dream.

Closing that set with Tom Vandergeld on Vibes and his band Children at Play. From the album Outpatience, with Roger Donata on flute and sax, Wayne Darling on bass, and Bill Elgart on drums, we heard Dreamer. That was preceded by Product May Contain, a Polish trio from 2025, the album Playgrounds, with Timon Kosma on vibes, Filip Botor on bass, and Mateusz Borgil on drums. We heard Ha Ha Ha. And we began that set with Dan McCarthy from his 2019 release City Abstract and Pat Metheny's Midwestern Night's Dream. We'll turn to some jazz guitar in this set, and we'll begin with a quartet fronted by Russell Malone, with Anthony Wunzi on piano, Richie Good on bass, and Byron Landham on drums. From the album Look Who's Here, it's the opening track, The Angle.

In that last set, we listened to some jazz guitarists fronting a quartet, a trio, and a duo. The quartet fronted by Russell Malone and the album Look Who's Here, we heard The Angle. We followed that with John Hart and a selection from his 2025 release Love Is, with Kirk Nufke on cornet and Carlo De Rosa on bass. We heard Lazy Thirds from John Hart. And lastly, the duo of guitarist Bob Snyder and pianist Paul Hoffman. The album Serve and Volley, two terms that you'd be very familiar with if you play tennis. And we listen to the track Inception. We'll begin this set with music of the late Harold Budd. He first came to prominence in the late 70s as a result of his collaborations with Brian Eno. He went on to a very successful career as a solo artist, recording for numerous labels. We'll listen to a track from his album Luxa. Harold featured on piano and synthesizer. The track

Closing that set with pianist Fiona Joy, whom her kids have described as a classical music nerd, we listened to a track from her album Ice, Piano Slightly Chilled. It was Love in the Refrigerator. That was preceded by Harold Budd with Nikki D from the album Luxa. We've reached the final set of music for this morning's show, and we'll turn to a pair of dynamic acoustic guitarists to close things out. And we'll begin with another example of a musician who began his career in a rock band, and a rather prominent rock band at that, but ultimately transitioned to a career focused on instrumental music. Craig Chakiso, the guitarist in Jefferson Starship, and ultimately Starship, before going on to a solo career, from his album Acoustic Planet, here is White Flame.

closing out the hour and the show with guitarist Scott Huckabee, a longtime fixture on Dean Evanson's Soundings of the Planet label. From the album Peace Dance, we heard Spice of Love. That was preceded by Craig Chiquiso from one of his albums for the Higher Octave label, the album Acoustic Planet. We heard White Flame. And that does indeed conclude this morning's show. Thanks to everyone for tuning in. I'm Jake Longwell. Please join me again next Sunday morning for another edition of Jazz and More. Jazz and More is distributed by Quality Radio Productions. And we're back with the second hour of Jazz and More for this Sunday, and we'll open the hour with classic sounds from 1960 as we turn to Paul Horn, a multi-reed player, best known for his later explorations of New Age and world music, but we'll go back to his roots as a straight-ahead jazz musician. On the album Something Blue, he's featured on flute, clarinet, and sax, with Emil Richards on vibes, Paul Moore on piano, Jimmy Bond on bass, and Billy Higgins on drums. And this piece is dedicated to the bass player in the band, Jimmy Bond, Mr. Bond.

A couple of extended jams from the early 60s to open the second hour of the show. We began with Paul Horn from 1960, the album Something Blue, and a piece named for his bass player, Jimmy Bond, the track Mr. Bond. And lastly, from 1963, drummer Chico Hamilton and his quintet, with George Bohannon on trombone, Charles Lloyd on sax, Gabor Szabo on guitar, and Albert Stinson on bass. We heard the title track from their Verve Records release from 63, Passin' Through. We'll turn to some fusion, also known as jazz rock, in this set, and we'll begin with one of the many fusion projects to be fronted by keyboardist Chick Corea throughout his long and varied career. More specifically, the second incarnation of his electric band. From 1993, the album Paint the World, Chick featured on piano and keyboards, with Mike Miller on guitar, Eric Marienthal on sax, Jimmy Earle on bass, and Gary Novak on drums. The track CTA.

Three different aspects of jazz fusion from the 90s and 2000s in that set. We began with a Chick Corea Electric Band, 2, from 1993, the album Paint the World. We heard CTA. We followed that with the trio Niacin and their self-titled debut from 1996. They recorded for Stretch Records, a label founded by Chick Corea for the Concord Music Group in the mid-90s. With Billy Sheehan on bass, you might know him if you were a fan of early 90s pop. He was the frontman for the band Mr. Big, but there we have him leading his trio Niacin. With John Novello on piano and organ and Dennis Chambers on drums, the track Pay Dirt. And lastly, another trio, Ohm, O-H-M, fronted by former Megadeth guitarist Chris Poland. So some jazz rock fused with some heavy metal influences, along with Robertino Pagliari on bass and David Eagle on drums, their self-titled release from 2003, Ohm. That piece also featuring samples of Tibetan Buddhist monks, the track Peanut Buddha. Quieting things down considerably and going into the new age side of jazz and more, and we'll begin this set with keyboardist Suzanne Ciani and her album Hotel Luna, on which she blends authentic orchestral instruments with her various synthesizers, in addition to piano. This is the track L'Azzurro.

Closing that set with keyboardist Lori Z, and a track from her album Window to the World, the track Summerland. That was preceded by pianist Wayne Grotz with Sun Shadow from his album Panorama. And we began that set with Suzanne Ciani and the album Hotel Luna. We heard L'Azzurro. We've reached the final set of music for the second hour of the show, and we'll continue on in a New Age vein of sorts as we turn first to Irish keyboardist and singer Enya, and a track from her breakthrough album, her second album officially, Watermark, the album which gave us the hit Orinoco Flow. Here, she sings in Latin, the tune Cursum Perficio.

Closing out the hour with music of Mike Oldfield from 1992, the album Tubular Bells 2, the not quite 20-year sequel to the original Tubular Bells masterpiece from 73. Utilizing many of the same musical concepts as the original, but also adding some new melodic material and considerably updated instrumentation. Mike featured on various guitars, keyboards, and other instruments, including mandolin and glockenspiel. And unlike the original Tubular Bells, this album is divided into sections. Each section is its own separate track. That piece having some strong Celtic and Americana influences, The Great Plain. That was preceded by Enya with Cursum Perficio from her album Watermark. That does it for the second hour of the show. Back in a moment with the third and final hour of this week's Jazz and More. From Quality Radio Productions, it's another edition of Jazz and More. Good morning. I'm Jake Longwell. Welcome to 3 hours of jazz and new age music for a Sunday morning. And we'll open the hour with John Clemmer on tenor sax and the album Barefoot Ballet, with Dave Grusin on piano, Larry Carlton on guitar, Chuck Domenico on bass, and John Guerin on drums. Here is Rain Dancer.

Opening the hour with some quieter, laid-back jazz from the mid and late 70s, we began with John Clemmer on sax and the album Barefoot Ballet, the track Rain Dancer. We followed that with Keith Jarrett and his European quartet. Keith, of course, is an American pianist, but on this album, My Song, from 1977, he's backed by three Norwegian musicians, Jan Garbarek on sax, Paula Danielsson on bass, and John Christensen on drums. The track, Country. And lastly, music from the debut album from flute player Dave Valentin, the album Legends, with Michael Vinyas on acoustic guitar, Dave Grusin, hearing him for the second time in that set, on keyboards. Also on bass, Anthony Jackson, Steve Gadd on drums, and Rafael De Jesus on bongos. We heard Masquerade. We'll begin this set with pianist Dave Shelton and his trio, and a track from the album Drift, with Mike Starron on bass and Rick Shandling on drums. It's the title track, Drift.

A trio of groups fronted by musicians named Dave in that set. That last piece from guitarist Dave Stryker and the album All the Way, in a trio with Scott Colley on bass and Bill Stewart on drums. We heard Dearly Beloved. That was preceded by Dave Pike on vibes, going back to 1962 for the album Pike's Peak, with Bill Evans on piano, Herbie Lewis on bass, and Walter Perkins on drums. We heard In a Sentimental Mood. And we began that set with the Dave Shelton Trio, Dave Shelton on piano. From the album Drift, we heard the title track. We'll turn to some acoustic guitar playing in this set, and we'll begin with music from Doug Smith. Here's the title track from the album Alone Again.

Closing that set with guitarist Dan Schwartz, the track Rejoice from the album Guitar Fingerstyle Volume 2, the second and final volume in the Guitar Fingerstyle series of compilations from the Narada label. That was preceded by Jim Earp and the track Angel's Apple Pie from his album Rosewood, the album named for the type of wood which Jim used to craft his guitar. And we began that set with Doug Smith and the title track from the album Alone Again. Interestingly, Doug also recorded and released an album called Alone at Last. We'll turn to some solo piano to close out the hour, but before we get to that, I'd like to remind you that you can get in touch with the program by email, and your feedback about the show is greatly appreciated. 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If you'd like the playlist or streaming audio for this episode, you'll want to look for Jazz and More Program 2603. Onward to the solo piano that I promised, and we'll begin with Craig Urquhart and a track from his album Streamwalker. It's Silver Stream.

0: Closing out the hour with some solo piano with an aquatic theme, we began with Craig Urquhart and the track Silver Stream from his album Stream Walker, and lastly, pianist Mia Jang from her album Water Circles, we heard Water Dance. That concludes the first hour of the show, but we've plenty of music still to come this morning, and we'll take a short break for station ID and other relevant announcements and come back with hour two of Jazz and More.
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1: 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And Only Yoking at 267 Van Buren Street in Eugene. 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

Welcome to the Roots of World Music, where we draw from the rich musical traditions of cultures around the world. I'm Thomas Eagleton, your host. This week, we'll be exploring the music of Vietnam, and later in the hour, the island nation of Sri Lanka. So sit back and allow yourself to be transported into another musical landscape. We're taking a little flight, due west this time, across the Pacific Ocean and past Japan, then south of China down to Vietnam. The music of Vietnam was highly influenced by China, which controlled it until about the 11th century, as well as Buddhist and Hindu influences from India, which gives its music a spiritual and meditative quality. And the country's folk music is very diverse, reflecting the subcultures of its various regions. And let's start with a still popular tradition of solo music on the dun bao, a traditional one-string zither-like instrument, here performed by Pham Duc Thanh. Music from Vietnam, here on the Roots of World Music.

Music from the Zorai tribe. They're native to the central highlands of Vietnam. That one was called Music for the Sacrifice to the Spirits of the Community House. Before that, Hát Cho Yun from the north part of Vietnam. That's a type of music from the 16th century used in ceremonies to invoke spirits. And now let's listen to some flute music. The Sa Ho is a bamboo flute used in Vietnam. This is called Kho La.

0: 92.7 KOCF, Vanita. You're listening to the Roots of World Music, music from Vietnam. That was from Folk Songs of Vietnam from Folkways Records, 1968. Hot Hoi. And we'll be right back with more music from Vietnam and then music from Sri Lanka.
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0: You're listening to folk and traditional music from around the globe here on the Roots of World Music. Now let's listen to some Vietnamese folk music in the Quan Hao style of North Vietnam. These songs often explore sentimental themes of love and local hospitality. And the title of this next one could be translated to The Spider Spins

folk music from Vietnam in the style known as Quan Hao. And that last one's title translates to Destiny. Well, we're going to move westward now to another country. And to get there, we'll have to go across Cambodia, Thailand, and Myanmar, and then across the Bay of Bengal over to the island just southeast of the bottom part of India, the island nation of Sri Lanka. Formerly known as Ceylon, its location on major trade and traveling routes made it open to influences from the outside world. The Portuguese left behind some of their instruments and their tradition of sad ballads, and the enslaved Africans they brought with them introduced some of their rhythm styles. The people of Sri Lanka enjoy many types of music, including Buddhist chants, traditional drumming, work songs, and film and pop music from India and the West. We'll hear some Sri Lankan drums first. Something you might hear at the Festival of the Tooth, which is held every summer in Kandy, Sri Lanka. And that includes a parade with dancers and musicians to pay homage to the sacred tooth relic of the Buddha. Music from Sri Lanka. Here on 92.7 KOCF FM, Vanita.

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A drum called Geta Baraya.

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Kalagidi Dance from the Dancing Angels, a group that does Sri Lankan folk dance. We're listening to music from Sri Lanka, and now let's finish off with one of the best known and most honored singers of Sri Lanka, Nanda Malini, singing a song called Virindu, which is also the name of a traditional folk song style in Sri Lanka that involves singing improvised poetry to the rhythm of a drum. 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

celebrated singer and songwriter Nanda Molina, who received many honors in her lifetime, including an honorary doctorate degree and having an orchid named after her. And we hope you enjoyed our journey into the music of Sri Lanka and earlier, Vietnam. And next week we'll be back with the music of two other countries. My name is Thomas Eagleton, and I can be reached at thomas.kocf@gmail.com. Thanks for joining us here on the Roots of World Music. So long.

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0: Welcome to Paradigms from WGRNLP, the radio show and podcast that brings you inspiring people with visions of a viable future for life on Earth that includes humans. Hi, I'm Baruch, host of Paradigms. Glad to be here with you and happy that you're here with me to meet a wonderful guest who has just made the most amazing record. The music is just beautiful. You're going to love it. Before we get to meet my guest, I have some comments to make. My brother sent me a link to a conversation between Marianne Williamson and E.A. Hanks on Marianne Williamson's Substack. I highly recommend it. Their conversation inspired this commentary. They were talking about Hannah Arendt, the Jewish historian and writer and survivor of the Third Reich, and an article EA had recently written about Hannah, basically discussing what she knew, how she knew it, and when she knew it, referring to the rise of the Nazis in the 1930s in Germany. If you aren't aware of who Hannah Arendt was, I encourage you to look her up, HannahArendt, read her writings, and reflect on what's happening now. This episode of Paradigms is dedicated to Hannah Arendt. The parallels between Project 2025, the Trump regime, and Hitler and the Third Reich are many and have been widely commented on. There's the racism, the sexism, the xenophobia, of course, but the assaults on science and education, enforcing propaganda, infiltrating the judiciary, these things are all happening, and I think somehow too many people still just don't quite get it. This regime is pushing us towards a very brutal, violent future that, if they have their way, will make Nazi Germany look like a picnic. I am not being hyperbolic. I am sounding the alarm. I dare say if Hannah Arendt were alive today, she would be too. Everyone in the U.S. needs to get it. Nazification is very real. However, it's very possible to say no and stop it, but not by being passive. Already, we are used to having ICE, masked thugs, kidnapping people in the street. We don't like it, but it's becoming part of a new normal, which we can reject. Knowing that there are concentration camps with hundreds of thousands of people, tens of thousands of children, we know it, but what can we do about it? What are we doing about it? The elections in November are a major threat to the regime. If they are held in a legitimate fashion without interference, the Republicans will lose the House and Senate, and that will be the end of the regime, unless Trump uses force against Congress. There's already a lot of interference from the regime with the upcoming election. Illegally demanding voter information, intimidating election workers, threatening to send ICE to polling places, trying to end mail-in voting. The Republicans know they will be toast in a real election. Ivanka Trump and Jared Kushner wanted to build a resort on an eco-reserve island in Albania, and the people of the country have risen up in the Flamingo Revolution and said no, demanding the resignation of the prime minister. They are still out in the street saying no. Hungarians threw their authoritarian out of office. It is possible to end an authoritarian regime. So come on, United States of America, we can do it. Let's give ourselves a 250th anniversary present. Authoritarianism pushes society towards violence, which is what's happening now in the U.S. The corrupt officials who are tearing down the democratic institutions of the United States are violent, both in the form of physical violence against the people and structurally in terms of policies and procedures implemented from the Project 2025 agenda. It is their intent to cause harm. However, they feel pretty secure that they are safe from violence themselves because they have hired security and they see themselves as impervious and superior. And because folks on the left, for the most part, are not violent, and the fascists know it. They count on it. The fascists keep pushing and pushing the boundaries. But eventually, people are going to snap. It's happened before, and it will happen again. It's all so absurd and wasteful, and the result of a complicated combination of long-term strategies implemented by psychologically malformed and damaged people. The unfortunate reality of people allowing themselves to be lulled into complacency, people allowing themselves to be deceived, and 1,000 other variables coming together. Some of the things we talk about on this show, our sense of connectedness, our inner lives, creativity, inspiration, spiritual connections, community, self-reflection, a sense of one's place on this planet, in the solar system, in the galaxy. These are things that help us stay strong. We are stronger when we stay connected to things that are actually real, and when we differentiate between what's real and the BS being pumped out by propaganda media and government. Trump is appalling and criminal and reprehensible, but he is the distraction, redirecting attention from the violence of the regime to his buffoonery and foolishness. The policies being put in place will make most people's lives illegal. The removal of pretty much all gun regulation is in preparation for strategically choreographed violence by the right. Hitler sought to exterminate certain groups of people. Project 2025 and the Trump regime have the same aspirations. Don't be distracted by the man in the circus ring. Be discerning. And being discerning means sifting through all the information and choosing where to focus your attention. I bring my attention to all of what I've just discussed, and then ultimately back to the earth, because this is where I live, and this is what my body is made of, and this is where my people are, and it's a beautiful planet, and without it, where would I be? It sounds silly, perhaps, in these times of devouring the planet and rising fascism, but concern for the condition of the biosphere is still critical. It's wise. We must grow up and take responsibility and stop polluting that which sustains us. It's just stupid to keep doing that. Plus, when you harmonize with the earth, it feels good. Something Marianne Williamson said that I liked, there's no such thing as big or small efforts. And as Hannah Arendt said, quoted by E.A. Hanks, if only world events weren't so awful, it would be a joy to live. So everything we do counts. Every act of conscience and integrity matters. We do not have to be complacent or lulled into apathy. We may or may not live to see it, but working towards a better world sure seems like the ethical, moral thing to do. All right, let's meet my amazing guest. Get ready for some really beautiful music on this episode of Paradigms. Amy R. Roussel, welcome to Paradigms.
1: Thank you.
0: I am so happy to talk with you. I've been listening to your new record, Terre, and it is just gorgeous.
1: Wow, thank you. I really appreciate it.
0: It's truly beautiful music. I want to talk about that, but first I want to find out a bit about you and just learn who you are and how you grew up and came to hear this music inside you and learn the skills to present, you know, offer it up. Tell, what's a bit of your story?
1: Yeah, sure. I'm from a family of musicians. My father is also a jazz pianist. My mom used to sing, but she stopped when my parents split. But there was music everywhere when I was young. And the night to be able to sleep, I was listening to Keith Jarrett concert on headphones or Bill Evans, You Must Believe in Spring. So I think, yeah, I got all this music in me. But I wasn't listening all just to jazz. I was listening to all kind of music. My parents did also rock and pop music. So there was all kind of music. And it's probably because of that I don't know if we can call my music jazz. There is probably some aspect of it, but there is a lot of influences, I think. So for the musical teaching, so I've learned, first I've learned with my father. He was my first teacher, more in classical music. And then I pursue music, classical music till 12 or 13 years old. And then I completely stopped music. I think probably classical was just not for me. So I did not at this moment see myself in a classical musical career. And after two years without any music, I barely touched a note on the piano. And my father was like, you should start again. I can teach you jazz. I can teach you how to improvise, how the harmony works. And one day I was like, okay, let's try. and then it was like a revelation. I was like, my God, there's so many possibilities to express yourself and there's so much freedom into it. So at this point, I just didn't stop. So I continue. I went to college in music and then university. And finally, I did music, but not classical, a little bit. I do sometimes a little classical, but mostly jazz and pop and style around this.
0: Well, certainly the skills you learned training with classical music show up in what you're doing.
1: Yeah.
0: And yeah, I don't know what I would call this. It's not jazz per se. It's not classical. It's really an amalgam of so many things. I guess we just have to call it Amy.
1: Or to call it just music.
0: Or just call it music. But it's very rich, you know, and piano is such an instrument with such texture and it's like you can sink your teeth into it. And your music really has that. That's lovely.
1: Thanks.
0: So I know you have a trio. I know you have a number of records before this one, but this record seems very much to be telling stories that all come together. And I would love for you to tell us about the stories on this record.
1: Yeah, sure. The main idea of the album was about grounding to the world, to the earth, the relation that we have with our planet, and also the relation that we have with people that we love. I think it shows how the world could be, you know, really powerful, as the music can be really powerful as well. But it's also, and it's the same thing for the music, we wanted to show the vulnerability. And so that was the part that really interested us. You know, we thought about this album and we really didn't want to have some boundaries. It was like, you know, there's something we call it the police of jazz. I think it is a link with what we said earlier. We didn't want to create absolutely something that sounded really jazz. We just wanted to do music that really represented us, what we are as a musician, but what we are as a human being. So that was, I think, the idea behind the album. And there was a lot of things happened since the latest album as well in 2020, which was directly during the pandemic.
0: Oh yeah, the world has changed.
1: Yeah, absolutely. And we've lost two really important person in our, there was Colette Tribert. Maybe you know her. She had a radio show as well. And she was our agent, but most of all, she was a friend of the trio. She loved music, but she, I think, really loved us too. So we just became really great, great, great friends. And there was also Lynette Irwin. Lynette Irwin was a presenter in Australia, and she simply just gave us our first chance to perform outside Canada at this moment of our evolution. I think it was in 2014, so it was a couple of years. I think we had two albums at this time, but we performed here in Quebec and Canada, and I went to Jazz Ahead in Germany, a place to do meetings and to know some people of the industry, and we just met, and it was so easy, so cool, so friendly, just at the beginning. And she said, "We're gonna work together." And I was like, "Okay, let's see." And finally, 3 weeks after that, we received a letter of invitation.
0: Wow.
1: Three concerts in Australia. We were like, "Wow, my God, it's just amazing." So and after that, she became a great friend as well. So yeah, there's some people in our journey that really changed. Probably not just the music, but also what we are, you know? Those two ladies really had a great influences on us. It's a kind of an homage as well to her.
0: I'm talking with Amy R. Roussel about her trio and their new album, Terror. We're going to hear the title track right now, and then we'll be back with more conversation. This is the Amy R. Roussel Trio. You're listening to Paradigms from WGRN LP

0: That's the Amy R. Roussel Trio with the title track from their new album, Terror. And we'll be listening to some more music from that record. But here's the next part of my conversation with Amy R. Roussel. I'm interested in how this music is created. Are you composing and making charts? Is there improvisation? Is there both? What's the process?
1: I start alone. The first idea, you know, the little things that happen at the beginning, it's always different. It could be a little piece of melody, could be two chords that I play and I find it interesting. And then after that, if I don't have the time to really get into it, because, you know, life is life, I just record it on my cell phone. So I have a lot of ideas on my cell phone. And when I'm ready to work on it, I just listen to it. And sometimes it's just, you know, it doesn't work and it's okay. But sometimes I can create and add more things around it. And so the first step is really myself on the piano, usually. And I write some charts. And after that, we just have a look to it in band. So everyone is collaborating and everyone can bring his own idea to the song. So I think it's more interesting for my colleagues, for the musicians, and it's probably more interesting for the public as well, because it became more personal, probably, because it's not just my ideas, it is the common ideas of the band. So that's usually how we manage the thing. And for the album, we worked with a producer, Jacques Roy. And so we work on some aspect together as well. So there was the work of the trio itself. But after that, you know, to have someone outside of the band with probably a more objective way to see things. And he brought some really amazing ideas. And that was really fun and different probably from the other albums that we did before, because that was probably a more collective work than ever before. Mm.
0: Well, and there are some interesting sounds on this record.
1: Yeah.
0: And I won't even say more. People can hear it. But it's really the nature focus comes through. But it feels to me like it's the nature of humans and the nature of the earth, but all in the context of cosmos. It's not just this little view. It's here's this and it's part of this.
1: Larger than, yeah, cool. Yeah, it is a beautiful compliment. That's why we try to do.
0: Well, you succeed, and it's such an important awareness for us. Having awareness of our place and our existence and the context in which we exist gives meaning, gives purpose, but it also brings joy. And I was on my walk yesterday and just celebrating the life in my body and the life around me of the plants and the animals and the birds and the rabbits. And, you know, I mean, what better thing is there in life?
1: Yeah, indeed.
0: You know, and then I think of all the people who are denied this, who live right now in bombed out rubble or in dire poverty or who are imprisoned or whatever, people who are denied access to the earth, which is really our home, our mother, our being. And so music like this, it should be played for people who have no access to the beauty.
1: Absolutely. It's like a refuge for the soul, for the human. And there's also people, and it's probably our case also sometimes, but we sometimes just not take the time to listen to the bird and listen to the nature. And we are, you know, in the tornado of the life and the stress. And but we have to focus more, I think, on that. And probably the world would be better and easier and, you know,
0: oh, yes.
1: Beautiful.
0: If all those crazy people making those terrible decisions would go for a walk in the woods every day.
1: Yeah.
0: The world would change.
1: Yeah, probably.
0: Tell me about your trio, because your musical colleagues, I want to say your musical family, just you all play so beautifully together.
1: Yeah, it's been a while, actually. We worked together since 15 years now. We didn't meet in school. Actually, we met in a festival in Rimouski, in Quebec. Rimouski, Festi Jazz de Rimouski. And yeah, they played with another band at this moment. I have just heard them and I was like, oh, cool. I didn't know them at all. So we just talked. And then I got a project. The first project with them was the trio, but with a string quartet. Mm. So I have approached them and said, hey, would you be interested in to be part of it? So and yes, they said yes, of course. So that was the first time that we collaborate together. That was probably quite risky because we didn't know each other at all. We didn't know if that would work or if that's gonna be fun or no or not.
0: Oh wow, that's exciting.
1: Yeah, that's exciting. We were young. I was young and probably a little naive, but it worked. So that was a good news. So we have recorded the first album with a string quartet, and then we just continue to work together, and we had the chance to perform a lot, to do a lot of concerts together, to travel a lot with our music as well after the Australia. So I think, yeah, it's probably the key to have something, you know, to have some glue in the music, because we really know the other members. We really know each other musically, personally as well. And yeah, it's great for the music, but I think it's also cool, but because every concert is different, we can anticipate what, by example, the bassist will play. So if I play something, I'm gonna guess, oh yeah, he's probably going to do that after that. So we can create, you know, games around the music, and that's always different. That's always fun. Yeah.
0: Playful collaboration.
1: Yeah.
0: And I want to say the names Nicolas Bedard on the electric bass and Dominic Cloutier on the drums. And the sound the three of you make could be 10 instruments. I mean, you know, it's
1: yeah,
0: really...
1: there's a lot of layers, actually. That's the challenge to perform this album as well. We have to capture the essence of it, but we cannot do all those layers. But I think that was part of the idea also to throw away the boundaries. At the beginning, we were like, okay, do we have to be able to do exactly the same in concert, or do we want to do something? The album could be something and then the concert could be something else, and it's totally fine. And that was the direction that we had. We were like, okay, no compromising on the album, and we will see. And that would be a different experience and a different perspective for the audience who's going to come for the concert. So yeah, that was the challenge, but the you know, the it gives us a world of possibilities as well.
0: All right, we'll be back with more of my conversation with Amy R. Roussel, but here is another track from Terre. This one is L'Echo des Brumes, The Echo of the Mists. This is Paradigms from WGRN LP.

0: Yeah, absolutely.
1: Juice more experience, so more music would come out of it.
0: Yes. Yeah, there's a lot of influences of the trip that we had in the past. There's a couple of songs in our previous albums around our tour in Australia, in Europe as well, around food that we had. The great coffee.
1: I'm interested to know, just with you as an artist, as a person, you know, okay, you've got the projects and the trio and all of this, but there's always this churning of creativity inside a person, mm-hmm. I think, whether they view themselves as an artist or mm-hmm. not, it's there somehow. So I'm curious what you are experiencing now in relation to the earth that you relate with, but life and what's happening in the world and your own life, like what's... Mm-hmm. What's on today?
0: I think it depends on the day.
1: Fair enough.
0: Yeah, I see myself as an artist, but I just have the word in French, but I'm also really terre à terre. You know, I'm really grounded, I think, to probably in relation with yes, I can be really creative, but I can also do computer works and do accounting and things like that, and it's okay. What I really need at the end of the day, you know, what I probably love the most outside music is cooking. So it's probably my way to be able, after a big day, to be able to just take off of my head all the, you know, the stress of the day, the things I have to do. It's really a moment of almost meditation. and it's also like a reset, I think. It's probably that. But I also really, I love nature. I love fishing. It's a way to disconnect completely without cell phones, without emails, without computer. And I have the chance to live in a really gorgeous place. I have a studio connected to my house, and there's a river just in front of me now. There's a lot

0: So I love hearing that.
1: The link with the improvisation as well. If you don't like to follow a recipe, it is like improvisation in jazz. You have ingredients, yeah, of course. You have a structure, but you can do whatever you want.
0: Yep, absolutely, absolutely. Oh, I love that. I say often, you know, life is just all one big improvisation.
1: Mm-hmm.
0: And
1: yeah,
0: so, like, don't miss it.
1: Yeah.
0: Pay attention.
1: You just have one chance.
0: I actually grew up in Vermont, so I know Quebec mm-hmm. a bit.
1: Okay.
0: And I have very good friends who live in Montreal. Mm. And my friend Donna used to be with the film board for a long time. And she has a little cabin on a lake just northwest of the city. And I can't remember the name of it. I've spent time there. So I know that what you're talking about is just beautiful and inspiring and lovely.
1: Yeah. It's important, I think.
0: It's too easy to find oneself on the wheel or beneath the wheel. And what's so important is, as best we can, even when it's difficult, to find ways to feel inspiration and to follow it, even if it's in the little tiniest thing of a kind word or seeing a beautiful something and letting it touch you. We have to let ourselves be touched. Otherwise, if we're impervious, then we just become cold and hard. And this is not the world I want to live in.
1: Yeah, totally agree.
0: I love it that you're out there making this music.
1: I think we just have to invite people to listen to the music.
0: Yes.
1: And they can also live a different experience if they can hear it in Dolby Atmos, because there's a stereo mix, but there's also the immersive mixes, which are available.
0: Oh, cool.
1: Apple Music, Amazon, and Tidal. So for the people.
0: All right. Big fan of Tidal because the artist gets more of the money.
1: Absolutely.
0: And this is good. Okay.
1: So that could be a really interesting and immersive experience that you can feel also, not just the music, but what I say, the world itself. Yeah.
0: We'll be back with the final part of my conversation with Emmy Aroussel. Here is another track, Sous une odeur d'ozone, Under the Smell of Ozone.

0: Su'un Odu Dozon, Emi-Aru Cell Trio, from their new album, Terre. And now here's the final part of my conversation with Emi-Aru Cell. I have one last question. This is a weird question. I just sort of go with what comes to mind. When you go inside, when you go into a meditative state, however you do it, whether it's silence or music or cooking or walking or whatever it is, obviously it's going to be different at different times, but I'm curious to know, is there something that you encounter as a thread through your life inside?
1: What do you mean exactly?
0: A continuity of meaning or seeking or something that is you that has that is just part of who you are. It's so hard to find the right word. I guess I'm asking you about the core of your being.
1: Mm-hmm. Wow, that's a big question. I'm not sure, because when I create, when I compose, I just want to do something, to play something that I find beautiful. I really wish to find a way to express something, but it's not my goal to define what I want to be able to give to the audience. Sometimes I really think about something. If I'm a little bit sad, when we left, for example, when we left Colette and Lynette, I really dig into the piece Trois Lunes, thinking about them. So I was like, I looked at the window, there was like, a weird shape of the moon reflecting like three times in the window, and I've just heard a melody, and I thought to at this moment to Lynette and Colette, and I was like, okay, this time that was really clear, the melody was really directly for Coco and Lynette. I wanted to express the sadness, but also the shock, of course, that's the beginning of the song. And after that, the process, when the time does its effects, the sadness is replaced by beautiful memories, beautiful souvenir. And so in that song, that was really clear. I wanted to show the story about all the process when you lost someone. But sometimes it's really just into the music. So I just want to create a beautiful melody, and for me the harmony is really important, probably as I am a pianist. So it has to be touching, whatever, if it's, as we said earlier, whatever, if it's jazz or not, doesn't matter. But I think it's really important that it at the beginning that I love what I create, but after that it is for the people to hear what they want to hear. I don't want to give them a precise way or precise sentiment to have. I think they can hear a song, they can listen to my music and maybe have a picture in their head, an image of a great moment that they have, a souvenir that they have, and they really, you know, there's a connection between the music and them, even it's not the same for me. And I think it's cool. Yeah, I think that at the end of the day, we just have to be honest. to be honest as a person, and our music is going to be honest too.
0: Amy, so wonderful to talk with you about your music. I love how much it is you that's coming out, getting to meet you. And the music is really beautiful. And I congratulate you and the rest of the trio on this really beautiful piece of art. And I can't wait to listen to some of the older pieces.
1: Mm-hmm. Why not?
0: But thank you so much.
1: Thanks to you. Thanks for the invitation. It was really interesting and touching.
0: Emi-Aru Cell, I really enjoyed our conversation so much and love the music. It's really beautiful and appreciate so much where you're coming from and your connection with the earth and the way that you're able to bring that very meaningful experience of yours to us through music is really a wonderful gift. And you and your trio, I hope lots of people hear this music and I'm sure people will enjoy it. Thank you so much. Folks, if you'd like to know more, The website is emierroussel.com, emierroussel.com. Emmy also has a website, emierr.ca. Definitely check out her websites and other projects she's involved with, something called Octopus at octopus.ca. That's spelled with a K. Thank you so much, Emmy. Folks, I hope you'll also visit the Paradigms website at paradigms.life. Check out our archive of 18 years worth of shows, and I'm sure there's some stuff there that you'll find interesting. I also still have some Paradigms hats to give away. Just send me an email, put CAP in the subject line, and in the body of the email, your mailing address and where you listen to Paradigms, and I'll send you a Paradigms baseball cap. Alrighty, well, we are going to close out the show with one more track from Tear. This is a song that Emmy was talking about that was really a tribute to her two friends who passed away and what they mean to her. Trois Moons, Three Moons, the M.E.R. Roussel Trio. And let's let the word for the week be conscience. Listen to your conscience. All right. Baruch signing off for this episode of Paradigms. We'll be back next time with more inspiring people. Until then, listen to your conscience and be well.

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7: 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On today's show, Artie Shaw's orchestra in 1937 with the voice of B. Wayne. And what was musically atop the charts in the 1950s when, looking at the map and global politics, the nation of Ghana became the first African nation to break from colonial rule? Plus, we've got a new release from a modern pop superstar finding a guest collab with The Cure's legendary frontman. Remembering David Clayton Thomas of Blood, Sweat, and Tears. And samples in a dance floor anthem in the 80s, Mars is Blazing the Trail in 1987. Welcome to Cruisin' the Decades. We'll begin all the way back in 1914. On early recordings, there was a fascination with bird sounds or nature sounds. Well, I've got for you a rare song, actually almost more a performance piece than a proper song. This is Billy Murray, the biggest singing superstar of the time, along with Joe Belmont. Now listen to this song. Joe Belmont was known as the Human Bird, one of the most famous whistlers of the acoustic recording era. He could imitate whippoorwills and robins and canaries. And this song was a sensation, originally released as a Blue Amber All Cylinder on Edison Records in 1914. Billy Murray and Joe Belmont, Cruisin' the Decades.

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Well, I know it's kind of a scratchy recording, but the old record we're working with is over 100 years old. So give us a break here, right? It's Cruising the Decades. That is a recording group called the Blue Ridge Duo, the Turkey and the Straw. The real melody itself goes back to 1834, a song passed down for generations. That's just one of the earlier recorded versions. Cruising the Decades, the Blue Ridge Duo, and I'm Brad Savage. We do one song per decade and over 100 years of music. You can find all the playlists at cruisingthedecades.com. Let's zip forward to the big band era in the late 30s, the Artie Shaw Orchestra, and the legendary voice of B. Wayne on vocals, If It's the Last Thing I Do. 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

legendary sounds of one of the first country music showmen, Hawkshaw Hawkins, in 1948. Hawkshaw Hawkins was born in Huntington, West Virginia, and he became quite a superstar on the WWVA Jamboree out of Wheeling, West Virginia. He later joined the Grand Ole Opry. He was tragically killed in 1963. He was on the same plane crash that claimed the lives of Patsy Cline and Cowboy Copas. That was Hawkshaw Hawkins in 1948. Now, you've got to hear this. This is one of the great novelty records of the early 50s. This was actually written by George Weil, who also wrote the Christmas song, The Most Wonderful Time of the Year. Now listen to the silly words, the malapropisms, the mixed up phrases in this song. This is 1950 with Fran Warren and Tony Martin on Cruise in the Decades.

0: I turned off the bed and crawled into the light, and all because you kissed me good night.
1: If you think you had troubles, you just come over here and listen to what happened to me.
0: I got my good ear out.
1: I ran.

0: Hey, this could lead to marriage.
1: Yeah, then perhaps a little carriage.
2: All because you kissed me good night.
3: All right, now that's just silly, but it was a sensation in the early 50s. I said my pajamas and put on my prayers. Fran Warren and Tony Martin, cruising the decades. Now we're going to hang out in the 1950s. And part of what I enjoy so tremendously about these classic old songs, decades old, you're not just listening to old records, you're kind of gaining an understanding about history and geopolitics and human behavior and art and culture. These songs are a time capsule into learning history. And that continues through today. And sometimes you might look at a map, right? And you'll be like, oh, these countries were all founded in the 1400s or whatever, hundreds, centuries ago. Not necessarily true. I'm going to play you this snippet of news reporting in 1957, when the country of Ghana was founded.
4: Citizens of the new state of Ghana gather for the celebration marking their day of freedom from colonialism. What was once the Gold Coast now becomes an independent commonwealth. Vice President and Mrs. Nixon represent the United States at the three-day festivities. Native dances and games mark an event of historic importance since Ghana becomes the first Negro colony in Africa to gain its freedom. Premier Kwame Nkrumah chats with Representative Adam Clayton Powell of the U.S. as Ghana's new army passes in review before the American-educated Premier and Deputy Secretary Ralph Bunche of the United Nations.
3: History doesn't necessarily mean hundreds of years ago. It might just be decades ago. History is unfolding around us every single day. In 1957, a big song from Thurston Harris, right as Ghana was gaining its independence. This is Little Bitty Pretty One on

An audio journey, song by song, through every genre of popular music and recorded music history, from swing, jazz, folk, and blues, and the Great American Songbook, to punk, new wave, garage, and alternative. This is the global edition of Cruisin' the Decades with Brad Savage. 100 years of music, one song per decade.

Cruising the Decades, remembering David Clayton Thomas of Blood, Sweat, and Tears. He recently passed away at age 84. That song, Spinning Wheel, is from 1968. As we go into 1973, Nick Drake. The best known song from Nick Drake's brief catalog is Pink Moon, a cult favorite for many years, and it got a nice revival in a TV commercial in the 90s, bringing a whole new generation of fans to the music of Nick Drake. This is Pink Moon on Cruisin' the Decades.

absolutely stunning Nick Drake on Cruise in the Decades, that is Pink Moon. If that song captures your interest, take a listen to more from his catalog. This is Cruise in the Decades, over 100 years of music, one song per decade. Now, a UK collective came out in 1987. Mars, M-A-R-R-S, Mars, a collaboration between Colorbox and A.R. Kane. This is really a ground zero moment for modern sampling culture and sampling beats and other parts of other songs. This piece of music was built from dozens, if not hundreds, of samples, and it became a surprise hit. Now, the UK original version that we're about to hear is different than the one that you may be accustomed to that became the US radio hit. Due to different laws of sampling, they had to use a handful of different samples in the U.S. version, which became more internationally known, cutting up funk, hip-hop, and samples. And just like the Beastie Boys' Paul's Boutique just a couple years later, this record was a blueprint for everything that would follow. This is Mars, Pump Up the Volume, UK version on Cruise in the Decades.

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Now, in the mid-90s, Oasis had their huge global anthem, Wonderwall. But in Britain, something very strange happened. A lounge orchestra came out, the Mike Flowers Pop. Well, they took the song Wonderwall, stripped away the guitars, and they covered it to make it sound like a 1960s cocktail bar lounge song. And the joke got even bigger when the BBC started playing it and presenting it as if it was the original version. It wasn't. It was a cover, but it was kind of an inside joke. From 1995, the Mike Flowers Pops on Cruise in the Decades.

Oasis, Roll With It, from the second album, What's the Story, Morning Glory. And we had that goofy Oasis cover of Wonderwall from 1995 on Cruise in the Decades, a double dose in the 90s. And we'll stay in Britain in 2005 now with Bloc Party. This was a band influenced by the Britpop world. The first album, Silent Alarm, coming out in 2005. This is Bloc Party with Banquet on Cruisin' the Decades.

What an absolute banger from 2013. A huge song from Alicia Keys, Girl on Fire. CruisingTheDecades.com. This will bring us to modern day 2026 and a new Olivia Rodrigo collaboration with Robert Smith of The Cure, What's Wrong With Me, on Cruisin' the Decades.

0: me. That's modern pop superstar Olivia Rodrigo with Robert Smith. What's Wrong With Me? It's from the recent album You Seem Pretty Sad for a Girl So In Love.
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8: 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This week, we take a road trip to Rogers, Arkansas Railroad Live Concert Series to hear experimental post-old-time neo-folk duo, the Spooklights. Our producer, Jeff Glover, offers an interesting song by Jimmy Driftwood, and guest host, Dr. Brooks Blevins, discusses some Missouri song collectors. That's this week on Ozark Highlands Radio. Banjos and beats, slide guitar and synth, strange lights flickering in the woods. The Spooklights are what happens when Ozark tradition collides with homemade electronic wizardry. Ben Miller and Pat Kay, stalwarts of Midwest mountain music, have electronicized the old-time music that we're all familiar with and taken it to a new level. Hold on to your hats, folks. This week's Ozark Highlands Radio is going to be a little different than what most of us are used to.

0: I wish we were two little hummingbirds. I wish we were two little hummingbirds. We were two little hummingbirds, you know, we'd fly around the world. Wish we were.
1: You've been listening to the Southwestern Missouri duo, the Spooklights, putting a new twist on some old traditional tunes. Recorded live at the Rail Yard Live Festival in Rogers, Arkansas, the boys played their unique versions of Hop High My Lulu Gals, Way Down on the Old Plank Road, John Johanna, and I Wish I Was a Mole in the Ground. We've got much more of this interesting music to come, but after this short break, let's head down to the vault for a visit with Jeff Glover. 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

0: Welcome back to Ozark Highlands Radio. Yeah, I told you earlier I'd head down to the vault, so come on down there with me right now.
1: Hello, Dave.
0: Hi, Jeff.
1: How's it going, man?
0: Well, it's going pretty good. I see things are kind of cleaned up down here.
1: I'm always working. Always
0: working. It's amazing how you do it. Stacks and stacks of all this old music. It's amazing that you can keep it all straight.
1: It is amazing. Yeah, I agree.
0: Hey, we're doing the Spooklight show this week.
1: Yeah, that's different, isn't it?
0: It's way different. Gosh, I'm really enjoying the music, but it's not your basic old time. It's
1: definitely different. You know, when I first started working on it, I thought, oh my goodness, what am I going to do with this? You know? But once I got to working on it, I really started to like it.
0: Yeah.
1: I did.
0: Although it is kind of weird.
1: It is weird, yeah.
0: So I've been wondering, you got any weird stuff down here in the vault?
1: You know, it's funny you mentioned that. I was thinking about that. What can I do to accent the Spooklight show with a vault segment? So I found something weird. Of course, it's by Jimmy Driftwood. You know, Driftwood, the founder of our feast.
0: Yeah, who generally didn't do weird songs, though.
1: No, but this one's a little bit different. This is one that he wrote back in the 60s, I gather, named The Lonesome Ape. And it's one that I've never heard him perform.
0: I've never heard of it either.
1: Yeah, it's really, really strange. You want to hear it?
0: Yes, sir.
1: Yeah, here we go.
2: I dreamed one night the bombs came down. No man could escape. The smoke rose up and all I saw was one big lonesome ape. He walked the earth from pole to pole. He walked from sea to sea. He said there's no one left on earth but poor old

0: yeah, people. Pat, that was on the nose. That was on the button.
1: That's a train song, man. Playing train songs at train places.

0: Three more neo-old-time tunes from the Southern Missouri band The Spooklights. In that last set, they played Red Rocking Chair, Train 45, and a song from Bukka White written in 1937, Shake 'Em On Down. That's about it for this week. We'll be back next week with more great music you won't hear any farther up the radio dial. This is your host, Dave Smith. Bye, everybody.
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4: Happy Sunday afternoon out there in KOCF land. You have embarked upon, perhaps inadvertently, a refuge, a sanctuary where we play psychedelic sounds and psychedelic adjacent sounds, whatever that means, of the late 60s and beyond. People like Country Joe and the Fish, The Human Beings, Traffic, and more. Here on The Magic Carpet Ride. Thanks for dropping by. 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

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And that's It's All in My Head from the Phoenix band 20th Century Zoo. Before that, we heard Sybil Green of the In-Between by the Blues Magoos from 1968. That's from their third album, which has some interesting song titles on it. It's got a song called President's Council on Psychedelic Fitness. Another song, Scarecrow's Love Affair, and Subliminal Sonic Laxative. Blues Magoos. And before that, You Got Me High from the 1966 Swedish band Science Poption. Now let's listen to Cream from their very influential debut album, Fresh Cream, released at the end of 1966, Sweet Wine.

0: cream with sweet wine. We'll be right back with Peace Pie, Country Joe and the Fish, the Oxford Circle, and more.
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0: Let's take this magic carpet over to California in the late 60s, where, of course, there are many great bands. Like Peace Pipe, also known as the Human Equation. They played in Southern California and Arizona. You can really hear psychedelia kind of turning into heavy metal around this time, 1969. This is The Sun Won't Shine Forever.

92.7 KOCF Vanita. That was the Oxford Circle from Davis, California, with Foolish Woman, the A-side of their only single, 1966. Before that, Country Joe and the Fish, with Grace, written for Grace Slick, influenced by Japanese music. The Sun Won't Shine Forever, before that, with Peace Pipe. And now that we're listening to some Bay Area bands, let's listen to Quicksilver Messenger Service from March of '69. The first part of Who Do You

Ice Cream Phoenix from the 1968 Jefferson Airplane album, Crown of Creation. And before that, Quicksilver Messenger Service with Who Do You Love? 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In a moment, we'll focus on a band from Struthers, Ohio, of all places. The

0: It's been 10 years and we're still here. 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
4: We're going to focus in on a band from Struthers, Ohio, the Human Beings, spelled B-E-I-N-Z, spelled B-E-I-N-Z, and play a few of their songs. They started out as the premier

Franklin, Mel Pachuta, and Gary Coates. Their only hit record in the U.S. was Nobody But Me. It peaked at number 8. So let's hear 3 songs from The Human Beings, starting with The Shaman. And these are all from 1968.

The Human Beings, three tracks from them. We just heard Every Time Woman, then before that, Flower Grave, and before that, The Shaman. And you're listening to 92.7 KOCF, Fern Ridge Community Radio. Now let's turn our focus to the band Traffic. We'll play a couple tracks from them. They formed in April 67 in Birmingham, England. And they consisted of Steve Winwood on keys and vocals, Jim Capaldi on drums and a lot of the songwriting, Chris Wood on flute and other instruments, and Dave Mason on guitar and vocals. All of them had big careers in other parts of rock and roll, including Blind Faith and recording with Jimi Hendrix as well. And they reformed in 1970 without Dave Mason and went on to record some really successful albums like John Barleycorn Must Die and The Low Spark of High Heeled Boys. But we're going to play some songs from early in their career, starting with Hole in My Shoe. And trigger warning here, it does contain references to bubblegum trees. This is Traffic.

A couple from Traffic's first album, that was Dear Mr. Fantasy and Dealer from 67. We'll be right back and we'll let you know what we're seeing from way up here on this magic carpet.

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1: You're listening to The Magic Carpet Ride, your home for late 60s era psychedelic sounds and beyond. And maybe if you look up, you'll see us here on The Magic Carpet. Right now, we're flying at about 1,000 feet just above Elmira. And let me get my field glasses out here. Oh, there's that big white roof. That must be the middle school. Oh, and there's old Beverly walking her dog. Better pick that up there. And there's Dale out in his field. Looks like he's got a new shirt. Is it plaid? Elmira Grange there. What's that say on the marquee? Can't read it from here. Adam on Wharton Road. Really ought to get that woodshed covered up. And there's Fern Ridge Reservoir. Oh, look at that. There's boats out there right now. Nice. That kid's not wearing his life jacket. It seems kind of dangerous. Well, we better keep the music going. Here is Jimi Hendrix with May This Be Love from 1967. Be careful out there.

That's Collage from James Gang, led by Joe Walsh from 1969. That's their first one, Your Album, it's called. And before that, May This Be Love by the Jimi Hendrix Experience. Now let's listen to a classic. You've probably heard it a million times in snippets in movies. It's the Chambers Brothers' Time Has Come Today. But this is the much more interesting, I think, LP version. See what you think.

0: Time Has Come Today from the Chambers Brothers. When we come back, we'll hear from some more contemporary purveyors of psychedelic music.
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0: And this is the time in the program where we take our magic carpet into the 21st century to check out some more contemporary bands in the psychedelic genre, like Morgan Delt from L.A., in 2016, they came out with this one. It's called Messenger Monster.

0: That's Manic Panic from the Gaslamp Killer, an LA DJ who was playing there with the Heliocentrics, 2013, I believe. And before that, Tame Impala from 2011 with Expectation. And we started off with Morgan Delt's Messenger Monster. We'll be right back with The Children of Tomorrow.
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0: This one has a sound that's very much of its time, 1968. Mike Stewart's band with Children of Tomorrow.

0: Spirit, an instrumental written by the keyboard player John Locke, 1970s Space Child. And before that, the classic Time of the Season by the Zombies. That did not get released as a single until they broke up and didn't expect to have a hit all of a sudden. A year after their breakup or so, they had a number three hit. And before that, the British band Mike Stewart Span with Children of Tomorrow. Now let's listen to a favorite of mine, Dandelion Seeds by July. British band led by Tom Newman on lead vocals and guitar.
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And I'm afraid a time has come to say goodbye for the week. We hope you enjoyed this week's installment of the Magic Carpet Ride, and we hope you'll return next week, for we have barely scratched the surface of psychedelic sounds, and the surface must be scratched. I'm Thomas Eagleton, and I can be reached at thomas.kocf@gmail.com. So long, and until next week, let your freak flag fly.

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Happy Sunday, friends. I'm Maya, and this is Movie Music, where I play the music chronologically as it appears in a film. Today's movie is the 2004 animated comedy Shrek 2, starring Mike Myers, Eddie Murphy, Cameron Diaz, and Antonio Banderas. You just heard Accidentally in Love by Counting Crows and Prince Charming by Harry Gregson-Williams. Accidentally in Love plays during Shrek and Fiona's honeymoon montage. It was also nominated for 2 Grammys, including Best Original Song. Shrek 2 is the sequel to Shrek, and it's about Shrek, Fiona, and Donkey traveling to meet Fiona's parents, the King and Queen of Far, Far Away. Here's One by Harry Nilsson, played when Donkey is house-sitting for Shrek and Fiona while they're on their honeymoon.

0: That was Funky Town by Lips Inc., La Freak by Chic, and One by Harry Nilsson. It's time for me to take a quick break. I'll be back.
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0: 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Today, I'm playing the music from Shrek 2. This film was the highest-grossing film of 2004, the highest-grossing non-Disney animated film, and the first sequel ever to be nominated for an Oscar as Best Animated Feature. We're at the part of the film where Shrek and Fiona have arrived at Far, Far Away, and Shrek is struggling to get along with his new in-laws. Here's the Fairy Godmother, sung by Jennifer Saunders, who performed all of her own singing in this movie.

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0: Don't be drab, you'll be fab. 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

0: You just heard People Ain't No Good by Nick Cave and the Bad Seeds. Before that, Changes by Butterfly Boucher and David Bowie. Bowie had heard Butterfly Boucher's new version of Changes and was so impressed he provided backing vocals on it. I Need Some Sleep by The Eels, Little Drop of Poison by Tom Waits, and we started the segment off with Fairy Godmother Song by Jennifer Saunders. It's time again for another break. Stay tuned. With a flick of the wrist and just a flash,
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0: You just heard As Lovers Go by Dashboard Confessional, You're So True by Joseph Arthur, All By Myself by Eric Carmen, Livin' La Vida Loca sung by Antonio Banderas and Eddie Murphy, and Holding Out for a Hero by Jennifer Saunders. 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

Hello again, ladies and gentlemen. What is hip? What is happening? Welcome back to the Expressway to Your Skull. I am Gene. You are there ever present on the other side of this microphone through the audio scope. That was Japanese Boy by Aneka. I don't really know how to pronounce her name. It's a synthy gimmick album kind of thing. And I thought, you know, I'm going to hit you with a synthy gimmick kind of thing because we're playing some weird synthy music. The Stereolab episode has finally came. Folks, I know you were salivating, beating down my doors to do it. We have got Emperor Tomato Ketchup by Stereolab, 1996, well, recorded 1995, released 1996, lined up for you today. On this album, we have got the group of Stereolab, which is Tim Gane, Letitia Sadier, Duncan Brown, Mary Hansen, Morgan Lote, and Andy Ramsey, and they are playing vocals, percussion, bass guitar, farfisa, and vox organs, analog synthesizer, electronics, electric piano, tambourine, vibraphone, and other instruments. That's how it's credited, folks. And there's also some other additional musicians. We have got Ray Dicardi, alto saxophone on percolator, Mandy Drummond, strings, Meg Gates, strings, Sally Herbert, strings, Marcus Holdaway, strings, John McIntyre, analog synthesizer, electronics, maracas, tambourine, vibraphone, and guitar on Tomorrow Is Already Here. And last but most certainly not least, Sean O'Hagan, who is on the Wurtlitzer piano, vox organ, vibraphone, and string arrangements. Folks, we're going to jump right back into it. My God, I'm a mess today, folks. We're jumping into it. We cannot jump right back into an album we have not already started. This is Emperor Tomato Ketchup, Stereolab, 1966.

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The rest of the album is much different than what you just heard.

0: That was Sybil's Revelry. Before that, of course, you heard Metronomic Underground. Metronomic Underground was the first Stereolab track I'd ever heard, and it really set my expectations for a band that I did not get. I really like that track, and this is quite a good album, too, but if there's any Stereolab heads out there listening to this show, genesmithjames@gmail.com, shakersacroiliac on Instagram, separated by underscores, let me know if there is like a Stereolab album that is like Metronomic Underground for its entire runtime. Because that is like a taste of a band that I would like to listen to, man. It really is. The rest of this album is good too, though. Don't get me wrong. I'm not dogging on the rest of this album. If I was, that would really stink because you're getting more of it just after this short underwriter break.
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0: Welcome back, folks. Clearly, I have not scared you off. That would really stink if I did, because I don't think this is scare you off type music. Sometimes I play scare you off type music, but not today, folks. This is Stereolab Emperor Tomato Ketchup 1996. We are jumping right back into it with Percolator.

0: folks, this is the Noise of Carpet you're hearing the end of right now. Before this was a standout track, OLV26. Before that, Sparkplug. Before that, another standout track, I think. Less Yipper Sound, I think it's pronounced. And before that one, Percolator, which is a drag, I think. You've got to kind of soldier through Percolator to get to the good bits. But the good bits are good, man. I think when the living is good, it's summertime and the living's easy. When the music's good, it's good, man. More right after this break.
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Trin through, keep on, keep it on, keep on trucking, all of those good things honking down the gosh darn highway. We're gonna keep on listening to Emperor Tomato Ketchup Stereo Lab 1996.

0: That was Motoroller Scalatron. Before that, you heard Monster Sacra. Before that, you heard Emperor Tomato Ketchup. And before that, you heard Tomorrow Is Already Here. We are almost at the end of the album, but we're pumping the brakes a little bit just because, you know, there's a lot going on. There's a lot going on in this album, man. This is, I have seen this referred to on, you know, online spaces, your Reddits and your whatnot, as a lot of people's, like, Desert Island album, and I get that, man, because there's a lot going on here, and there's a lot of different stuff. There's a lot, I think you could study this album for a long time, for a long, long time. Desert Island album is kind of a concept that I've thought about building a show around before. This is not that show, although this may be in the running, I don't know. The year-end special is always kind of a tough thing to do, and I'm going to be out of town for a couple of weeks in August that I'm going to record some backlogged episodes for. Those might be kind of more gimmicky episodes. I don't know. I haven't figured it out yet. Hopefully we do, because the clock's ticking, man. It's getting closer. It's coming around the mountain. It's times like these I wish I had a co-host to fill dead air for me while I sipped water, because I don't want to, like, pause it and throw off my whole rhythm, man, but also I need water. I was about to splice in. I remember a clip of our unfortunate president-in-chief. The guy sitting in the desk. I don't know how conscious he is of what's going on around him, but he's sitting at the big desk making fun of little Marco Rubio from 10 years ago, of him drinking water a lot during, like, the State of the Union, and Donald Trump's going, Marco is like this, help me, I need water. And I just, every time I watch an old clip of him, which is more often than you might think considering my dislike for the man, I'm always astounded at how much more energy and how much more vigor he used to have, man. We are really watching this guy rock. In front of our bear.
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0: 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We are on the expressway to your skull. I am Gene, and we are going to wrap up the album Emperor Tomato Ketchup by Stereolab, a French avant, yeah, you know, if it's not from the Yvant region of France, you can't say it that way. A French avant-garde electronic band, 1966.